0: Tonight, otherwise mainly cloudy skies expected. Lows level off around 72. Winds out of the southeast, 8 to 15 miles per hour. Cloudy skies with a few peaks of sun tomorrow. Thunderstorms likely. Daytime highs approaching 85. Lows level off around 70 tomorrow night. Storms likely. I'm meteorologist Laura Lockwood on Sports Radio 92.3 FM and 1450 AM. Currently, it's 88 degrees.
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1: We are on Sports Tonight here on ESPN Radio, ESPN2. 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What a day yesterday in the NFL. Man, oh man. Myles Garrett is a Ram. Jared Verse with a lot of picks going to Cleveland, and the trade we all expected to happen has finally happened as New England has traded their 28th first, their 27th fifth for Eagles wide receiver A.J. Brown, who's already in the building in New England. Check out Adam Schefter's social media, as the Patriots put it out there already that A.J. Brown is there. So shout out to A.J. Brown getting there early today at Patriots the facility. And he's walking into the building. We're showing it here on ESPN2 in his white jumpsuit with the hoodie and the nice backpack, et cetera, et cetera. What?
2: When you go on a trip.
1: That's my outfit.
2: Oh, is it?
1: Not as cool as his. But
2: that's your travel outfit?
1: Like an outfit like that, yeah.
2: Oh, that's not where I was going. But you know how a lot of times you pack in advance and then you're just sitting there waiting for the time that you call the car to go to the airport?
3: Yeah.
2: How early do we think A.J. Brown was packed? Was he just waiting for the word from his agent? Like, okay.
3: He was packed so early that he forgot what was actually in the bag.
2: He forgot what fits he packed.
3: No question about it.
1: Any chance he lived in Foxborough during the season last year and just commuted?
3: He might have had his stuff packed by the bye week in 2025.
2: There you go.
3: Yeah.
2: He's been packed for a while.
1: All right, so then let's talk about it in terms of the team he's leaving first. This is a big moment for a Super Bowl champion, a two-time Super Bowl, appeared in the Super Bowl twice in Jalen Hurts. How much pressure now is on Hurts that AJ is gone?
3: Well, you're talking about a third of the passing offense leaving town. Over the last four seasons, no receiver represents a greater percentage of his team's passing offense than A.J. Brown does. Since 2022, he represents 33% of the team's receiving yards. That's higher than Puka Nacua. That's higher than Justin Jefferson. That's higher than CeeDee Lamb. So when you ask the question, well, how hard is it going to be, or how much pressure is going to be on Jalen Hurts? It's going to be a ton of pressure. Now, the Eagles have done their damnedest to try to offset the loss of the talent. They brought in Dontayvion Wicks. Shout out to UVA. They brought in Hollywood Brown. They drafted Mekhi Lemon. Like they continue to bring in receiving help to try to mitigate the loss of A.J. Brown. But it got to a point where the relationship became untenable. It became toxic for the locker room, and they had to move on. Now, we'll never know what happens. Brandon Graham tipped us off that something did take place once upon a time that apparently made the relationship irreparable. And so the organization, with no surprise, sided with the quarterback.
2: Mm-hmm.
3: But when that happens, when the organization decides to back the quarterback in what has become a very public dispute between star players, said quarterback better damn well deliver. And so, yeah, there's a lot of pressure on Jalen Hurts coming into this season, because you're moving on from what will be remembered as one of the most productive receivers in Philadelphia Eagles team history.
2: He's an elite player. And when you remove him from the equation and you remove the fracture or the drama or the talking points from the equation, we shift our focus. And now it is going more on Jalen Hurts, not like a quarterback, especially one like Jalen Hurts with Philly doesn't always have that surrounding him anyway. But now the spotlight is definitely on him in a more significant way. You remove A.J. Brown, a guy who you've had the highest amount of success with winning a Super Bowl, from this offense. While you did stock the cupboard, you once again have a new offensive coordinator in Sean Mannion. What's it going to look like? And how much more do we need to see from Jalen Hurts in order for the Eagles to get back to where they need to be? And then when you think about the shifting landscape now of the NFC as a whole, do they have what it takes without A.J. Brown to compete with the likes of the Rams, who just went out and got Myles Garrett? It's going to be interesting to see what happens with Philly this year.
1: So a couple questions for Philly that really popped up to me.
2: What?
3: No, because I think the Myles Garrett trade raises the stakes for everybody in the NFC.
2: Everybody.
3: I mean, listen, how much pressure does the Myles Garrett trade put on one of these teams in the NFC to try to make a move on Max Crosby?
2: Could the Eagles be in that mix?
3: Exactly. Who are the other players that are available to be had via trade prior to the season starting that could be added to an NFC contender to help them stay on par with the odds-on favorite to win the Super Bowl this year in L.A.?
1: So that's exactly where my mind went. I kept looking at this deal. There's multiple parts of it for the Eagles, obviously, right? There's all of the drama that everyone said was not drama, that Eagles fans, like the Browns fans, said, oh, it's fine, it's fine, it's fine. And we kept saying during the season, he's gone. I think at one point I actually said, I think he's already on the Patriots. So seriously, because of all the Vrabel rumors and stuff, not that I knew anything, but it was just all the connections, right? And now I go to the place of, are they actually done at the wide receiver position? Like, why didn't they slip Kayshon Boutte in there? I was confused about that. I thought he was going to be in the deal. But now I also look at Tyreek Hill, Steph Diggs, all these guys, Brandon Ayuk that could be out there, Deebo Samuel. Are they going to dip their toe in that water? And then I also go to the place of, can Howie Roseman, arguably the best general manager in the league, although I think there's now a big, we've got to put Les Snead in there. Les Snead has to be
2: in
1: there.
2: He was always in
1: with John Schneider and Howie Roseman, Schneider in Seattle. Can he just sit on a 28 first for 2 years? An extra 28 first? CC, can he just sit on that? With what you just said about the Rams and the defending champs in the NFC West and this division, the NFC East, all getting better seemingly around them, can he just sit on that?
3: Well, he never does.
1: So, but would he use it now is what I'm saying.
3: He always does.
1: Okay, so is Max Crosby the target?
3: They traded for Jalen Phillips last year during the season. Like, they always...
2: It's going to burn a hole in his pocket.
3: They always go out and they add to the roster. They might not be a first-round pick, but they make a savvy move to add an impact player.
1: So, yeah. Would you give up, if you were the Philadelphia Eagles, would you give up the extra 28 first for New England for Max Crosby right now?
3: Hold on, you're saying one first-round pick?
1: Yeah, I don't think you're going to get two anymore. Because I think that price has dropped.
3: No, I don't. I think it's going to be more than a first-round pick.
1: Would you give up a first-round pick plus, not an additional first-round pick?
3: So a first, a second, and something else? Sure.
1: Sure. He's worth that much now with all the injuries?
3: If the medical checks out, sure.
1: And that's would you do that if you're the Raiders?
3: That if is doing God's work. But yeah.
1: Right. Would you do it if you're the Raiders?
3: If you're the Raiders and you're resetting your franchise around Fernando Mendoza, absolutely.
1: So as we sit here on June 2nd, 2026, the day after the A.J. Brown trade is official, your expectation is at some point Howie Roseman, before the season, or at least by the deadline, uses the extra ammo.
3: I would say by the deadline. I wouldn't say before the season starts.
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1: Year. It's either going to be MVP or they're going to be drafted in the first round next year looking for a quarterback.
2: What are you going to put on it? What are you willing to wager?
1: My face, my words, the social media destruction about to happen.
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16: And you literally told us, you know, it's not about, you know, being right or not. It's about, like, providing the right information. So which one? No, there has to be some stakes to this.
2: No, we quite literally have a jar called the bad take jar. Okay, if this turns out to be a bad take, you got to pay up.
1: So what's
2: how much?
1: The normal?
2: CC? 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
1: Normal is $1 to $10. I'll put $20.
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1: ABC News, I'm Wayne Cabot. Israel will do what he tells them, suggests President Trump to the Financial Times. He's telling Israel not to retaliate after Iran fired 10 missiles into Israel, the most blatant violation yet of a supposed ceasefire. Israel weighing its response after intercepting those Iranian missiles. Representative Mike McCall, Republican, on ABC's This Week.
2: I think that honestly, the Iranians are dragging this out. They want to drag this out closer to the midterm elections. I don't think they're negotiating in good faith.
1: President Trump's decision to attend the NBA Final Game 3 tomorrow night has the Secret Service joining the NYPD in securing Madison Square Garden, which decided not to allow a watch party outside. A reporter asking Mayor Zoran Mamdani, what, no watch party?
3: It's never a question of if there will be watch parties, but where there will be watch parties.
1: The mayor will be there to cheer on the Knicks, though, at a very different location than the president, he says. This is ABC News.
4: Here's your Storm Team 20 forecast. Mainly cloudy skies expected tonight with a chance of thunderstorms. Lows level off around 72. Winds out of the southeast, 8 to 15 miles per hour. Cloudy skies with a few peaks of sun tomorrow. Storms likely. Daytime highs approaching 85. Storms likely tomorrow night. Lows level off around 70. Partly cloudy skies. I'm meteorologist Laura Lockwood on Sports Radio 92.3 FM and 1450 AM. Currently, it's 85 degrees.
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0: We all have that switch that we can flip in certain moments. And the only time I saw it in Aaron when we worked together is when we watched USC football together. He's an enormous USC football fan. And after like the second game, I turned to him and I said, you know what? I'm not going to do this anymore. I don't like this Aaron Boone. And I said, you know, I paid my bar tab and I left because it was just a little bit too much. But we all have that switch to flip. John Schneider is fiery. Also the nicest guy in the world. Couldn't appreciate my relationship with him and the way he is with all the media and his players more. So Don Kelly, I don't see the Pirates all that often, obviously, being on an American League team. But I knew Don pretty well when he was a player with the Tigers. That was, you know, Cabrera and Victor Martinez and Verlander and Scherzer. And you and I were around that team a ton. And Don Kelly was kind of that guy on the team, right? Always had a minute for you and did 8 different things to help his team win. And I kind of thought even then, this guy could be a manager. Pittsburgh was in a couple of weeks ago and I had a great chat with him. I couldn't get down to see him on the first day, whatever the first day of the series was. So I got down on the second day and we talked for 5 or 10 minutes, just me and him on the field, reminiscing, talking about the Pirates and the Blue Jays and the renovations at the ballpark and some of his young players, and boom, 2 hours later he got kicked out of the game. So I don't remember the specifics, but I do remember, here's what I remember now, you could kind of see it coming, and I kind of thought he was he wanted to go. He was right. Like there, something was not handled as well as it could have been handled. And I don't think it was the call. I think it was the way it was handled.
1: Yep.
0: Something on a check.
1: I was watching the broadcast. Remember, you said this.
0: Yes,
1: you forecast it.
0: I think an ABS wasn't granted right away. And
1: that's
0: he wondered
1: it.
0: About that. There was an appeal at third. Where the call, this is it. There was an appeal at third where the call went the Blue Jays way. Then there was like an ABS that took a while to sort out. And then there was an appeal at first, like 2 pitches later. And the umpire made the call, no swing on the Blue Jays. And then I remember the umpire's eyes just kind of went like this into, or the other way, like this into the first base dugout. And boom, I think the pitching coach went first and then Kelly went, if I'm not mistaken. But I think if I'd been him, I'd have done the same thing. Nicest guy in the world. And the fact that he's been kicked out, would you say 7 times in 186
1: games? 7 times in 186 games.
0: That doesn't change my opinion of him at all. He's fiery. He's a Western Pennsylvania guy. He loves the Pirates. Got a lot of respect and really like Don Kelly. And I told him when I was a kid in Toronto, the Blue Jays show up in 77. I get into baseball then, but I kind of wanted to adopt a National League team just as a something else to do. And that was, 2 years later is We Are Family, right? I mean, what team in your and lifetime in my lifetime was cooler than We Are Family? And I told him so that like there's it's buried, but there's a little pirate down there that that I remember watching Dave Parker and Willie Stargell and Rennie Stennett and all of these guys. They were fun and great teams, obviously. So I really like Don Kelly and I hope he has a long, successful career managing there.
1: Yeah, the 1979 World Champions. And I texted Ben Charrington, of course, head of baseball operations for the Pirates, and I asked him about that comparison. He goes, that's interesting. Aaron Boone, he could see that. And he said this, and as he wrote about Don Kelly, he could have been saying about Aaron Boone. He said, you know what? He believes in his players. He likes his players. He believes in his players. There's a strong belief in them. And sometimes, I think as Ben wrote, that comes out on the field.
0: Sure. He's fighting for his team. He's fighting for his players. So he's fighting for his fans. He's fighting for everybody. So, I don't begrudge him one bit.
1: No, not at all. All right, Dan, thanks for doing this.
0: Thanks, Buster. Good to see you.
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0: ABC News, I'm Wayne Cabot. Breaking tonight, Israel sending missiles into Iran. Iranian state TV reporting explosions in Isfahan, Tabriz, Tehran. Retaliation for Iran's missile attack on Israel earlier today.
8: The IDF saying it intercepted all 10 Iranian missiles, and there are no reports anyone was killed or injured in the attack.
0: ABC's Tom Sufi Burridge in Jerusalem. The shredding of the weak ceasefire may not be over because Iran warned that if Israel hit, it would hit back harder. The White House didn't respond to messages about whether Israel strikes tonight are in coordination with the U.S. The L.A. mayor's race has tilted away from Spencer Pratt, the Trump-endorsed Republican now trailing Democrat Nithya Raman. Primary night, Pratt had a 9-point lead. At the Tony Awards tonight, Best New Play, Liberation, about a consciousness-raising women's group in the 1970s. This is ABC News.
9: Here's your Storm Team 20 forecast. Mainly cloudy skies expected tonight with a chance of thunderstorms. Lows level off around 72. Winds out of the southeast, 8 to 15 miles per hour. Cloudy skies with a few peaks of sun tomorrow. Storms likely. Daytime highs approaching 85. Storms likely tomorrow night. Lows level off around 70. Partly cloudy skies. I'm meteorologist Laura Lockwood on Sports Radio 92.3 FM and 1450 AM. Right now, it's 84 degrees.
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1: TSN, Brittany Sykes scoring that one. She had 25 points, the former Syracuse standout, as the Tempo beat the Sky 85-68. U.S. Women's Open in Los Angeles, Nelly Korda. She took the title Sunday for her second consecutive major victory. She held off Charlie Hull and Gabby Lopez by one shot. It's her first U.S. Open win and the fourth major victory of her career.
2: That 14-year-old girl that stepped on the range at Sabonics in 2013, I mean, her dream has just come true, sitting next to this trophy right now. I mean, it's really hard to put into words. You know, this week was definitely a grind. I don't even feel like I had my B game. I was just grinding out there, and that's what I guess major championships are all about, right? It doesn't matter if you have your B or C game, you have to be there mentally, and I have a great support system off the golf course, on the golf course, and I literally would not be standing here without the millions of pep talks I just got on the golf course from Jay.
1: Talk about a flex. I just won the U.S. Women's Open. I didn't even have my B game. Nelly Korda, her 19th career victory on the LPGA Tour. She became just the third player in the past 30 years to win each of the first two majors of a calendar year. Let's go to John Ryder with today's top sound.
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5: 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We start with Major League Baseball in the Bronx, and the Yankees pile up the runs in the eighth in a win over the Red Sox. Michael Kay with the call on the YES Network.
6: High fly ball, right center field. Rafael LeBat on the track, at the wall. See ya! A three-run home run for Chisholm as the Yankees pouring it on here in the eighth inning.
3: Number four.
5: Blue Jays use a big inning to top the Orioles, and a Toronto youngster continues to put on a power display. 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
7: 1-2. He's hit high, deep to right field, carrying toward the fence, and out of here! The dream start to Brandon Valenzuela's big league career continues. Another home run, his seventh in 43 games. And the Blue Jays lead it 6-4.
3: Number three.
5: Now to college baseball in the Super Regionals. Georgia gets past Mississippi State on this blast in the 10th inning on ESPN TV.
8: Launched to left. Jackson. Goodbye.
9: The time of the year when you want your stars to show up. And Daniel Jackson, in my opinion, will win the Gold Spikes Award. His 31st long ball of the season.
3: Number two.
5: Back to the big leagues, and the Tigers walk off the Mariners on 97-1 The Ticket.
10: 1-0. McGonigal line drive.

0: Chris, our top sound is the College Baseball Super Regionals as North Carolina walks off USC. The final call on ESPN TV.
1: 2-1 the count. Winning run at second, bottom nine. The pitch. Hull swings and drives one. Deep to center field. Takeuchi going back.
2: A Sunday without an NBA Finals game or a Stanley Cup Final game, yet still plenty of drama on Top Sound. From Top Sound to maybe the top player of the playoffs, Jalen Brunson scored 30 or more six times this postseason, and the Knicks 6-0 when he does. Tied for the fourth most 30-point games in a single postseason in team history. Averaging 25.6 points per game in 83 career playoff games, up from just about 19 points per game during his regular season career. So that average of 6.4 points per game increase, it is the largest amongst players with 50 career playoff games.

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5: 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His 31st long ball of the season.
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3: Indiana was right to swoop in when they did, which was December of 2025. There was a letter put out by the Bears team president and CEO Kevin Warren that the team would expand its search after it had said it was focusing on Arlington Heights, where it owns the property, to include the Northwest region of Indiana, which is technically still Chicagoland. So I think Indiana capitalized on a moment, but in my opinion, and what I'm being told from my reporting, sources I've spoken with, this is nowhere as close to a done deal as the governor seems to be, of governor of Indiana, Mike Braun, who we just talked to, seems to be positioning it as. The way it was described to me is that right now, Indiana is in the lead to go get the Bears, but the Bears are still leaving the door open for Illinois to make something shake. They are, quote, still in the race.
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10: From ABC News, I'm Brian Clark. President Trump called on Israel and Iran to stop shooting and also said the sides want a ceasefire. Iran has fired missiles in consecutive days, retaliating for Israeli attacks on Lebanon. ABC's Karen Hua is more on from Washington.
11: Israel's operation against Iran-backed Hezbollah in Lebanon has created tension between Trump and Netanyahu and remains a sticking point for any peace deal. President Trump telling the Financial Times Netanyahu won't have any choice but to accept a deal with Iran. Trump saying, I call the shots. Netanyahu doesn't call the shots.
10: Tonight, the president plans to attend Game 3 of the NBA Finals in New York City, where the Knicks lead the San Antonio Spurs 2-0. It's led to stepped-up security around the arena. Democrats and some Republicans have criticized his decision to name Bill Pulte the acting director of national intelligence. The Trump ally has no national security background. And President Trump says he wants Pulte to shrink the size of the office. Democratic Senator Mark Warner tells ABC,
12: I fear that he'd be trying to gut the intelligence community or so intimidate them they don't tell the truth. If we don't have intelligence professionals that speak truth to power, America ends up less safe and less secure.
10: The Department of Agriculture has a team on the ground in South Texas working to contain the New World screwworm after cases were discovered on two ranches in the past week.
13: Cattle raisers are well aware of the threat, but the New World screwworm is not just an agricultural concern.
14: Cats, dogs, backyard chickens, any warm-blooded animal the screwworm can get at.
13: And South Texas rancher Mark Hubbard says,
14: some of the people that own those types of domesticated animals are not aware.
13: And if their pets become infected, Hubbard fears that livestock like his could be at risk. Jim Ryan, ABC News in Dallas-Fort Worth.
10: Trial begins today for the man accused of starting the devastating Palisades fire in 2025. 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
17: From the WMAY Newsroom, I'm Greg Hallbleib. Logan County leaders are condemning the Illinois Department of Corrections decision to relocate the Logan Correctional Center. The department announced Friday it will proceed with plans for men's and women's prisons near Crest Hill to replace the Stateville and Logan Correctional Centers. State Senator Sally Turner, State Representative Bill Howder, Logan County Board Chairman James Glenn, and Lincoln Mayor Tracy Welch, in a joint statement, said moving the facility would do nothing to improve the outcomes of the people incarcerated there and called the move ill-advised, and they will continue to fight the decision. Governor J.B. Pritzker announced on Friday he's putting a pause on all new state tax incentives for data centers and calling on lawmakers to pass new data center reforms during the fall veto session. Attorneys for the now-cleared Broadview 6 defendants are seeking any possible evidence of pressure from White House officials on the U.S. Attorney's Office in Chicago to secure an indictment against the group of Democratic activists, local elected officials, and candidates this past fall. More at WMAY.com.
18: 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I'm Darren Pritchett. 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We have a current temperature of 75 degrees. We have had plenty of sunshine, well, late last week, over the weekend. So are we going to see sunshine today with all the details of your News Channel 20 storm team forecast? Let's call upon meteorologist Matt Bednar.
19: Temperatures are going to be either be at or a little bit above average with some humidity being a factor. But the main story is scattered showers and thunderstorms will be possible all throughout today, with the most likely time frame being in the afternoon to early evening hours. There's a low chance for severe weather, but the main thing that we're keeping an eye on is actually the possibility of flooding and flash flooding due to some of these thunderstorms overlapping each other and producing heavy downpours. That flood watch is in effect until we go into tomorrow morning, but then we'll see our temperatures rise tomorrow with a high around 90. With the News Channel 20 Storm Team Forecast, I'm meteorologist Matt Bednar.
18: Now it's time for your Morning Huddle Sports Report. The Williamsville baseball team can advance to the state tournament with a victory today at the Springfield Super Sectional. The Bullets meet St. Joe Ogden at Lincolnland tonight at 7. You can hear the game on Sports Radio 92.3 and 1450. The first matchup at LLCC is a 1A matchup featuring Rout and Nokomis. That game starts at 4 o'clock. To Major League Baseball, the Cubs and Giants were tied at 1 in the 10th inning, but the Giants had the go-ahead runner on base for Matt Chapman.
20: Here's a ground ball right side, base hit into right center. It's going to drive in the go-ahead run. Coming in to score is Cox, and the Giants have taken a 2-1 lead.
18: The Cubs stranded the tying run on third base in the bottom of the 10th inning and fell to the Giants 2-1. Jameson Taillon left the game in the second inning due to a strained left hamstring, and he said after the game he expects to be placed on the injured list. The Cubs have the day off today. They'll play at Colorado tomorrow. The Cardinals and Reds were tied in the bottom of the 8th inning when Cincinnati helped out the Redbirds.
21: Lays it down. It's going to be a flip to third. They throw it away. It's down the line. One run scores. Velasquez will stop at third and Victor at second. The Reds throw it away. And the first one on the ground. Backhand off the shortstop's glove and everybody's safe. McLean thought about throwing it before he caught it. Another boot, and the Cardinals extend the lead.
18: Riley O'Brien closed out the game in the ninth inning to preserve Audio courtesy of Cardinal TV, Riley O'Brien closed out the game in the ninth inning to preserve a Cardinal 5-3 win. Brian Torres hit a two-run home run for St. Louis. The Cardinals remain five games out of first place in the NL Central after the Brewers beat Colorado 12-4. St. Louis will take today off before opening a series in New York against the Mets tomorrow. Sacred Heart Griffin alum Sam Antonacci had a chance to put the White Sox in front of Philadelphia in the second inning.
0: Swinging a ground ball, it's going to get into right. Peters will score. Nishida stops at second. Sox lead 2-1.
18: Antonacci finished his day 2-for-4 with a hit by pitch and an RBI. But it was a rough day for the Sox pitching staff as they gave up 11 hits and 6 walks in a 9-5 loss to the Phillies. Cleveland was shut out by Texas 10-0, so the White Sox remain two games behind the Guardians for first place in the AL Central. Tomorrow, the White Sox are back home to take on the National League East leading Atlanta Braves. At Robin Roberts Stadium, the Lucky Horseshoes lost to Kokomo Creek 24-9. Denny Hamlin took the checkered flag at the NASCAR stop at Michigan International Speedway. Eric Jones finished second, Bubba Wallace third. The IndyCar Series was in Madison, and that race was won by Joseph Newgarden. For more local scores, highlights, and interviews, log on to channel1450.com.
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18: 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We thank you for joining us on this Monday morning. It is 10 minutes after 6 o'clock, currently 75 degrees in the capital city. Well, Sports Radio 1450 has been here, there, and everywhere over the last week, bringing you play-by-play action of spring sports postseason activity. We've had baseball and softball games. We've been following the progress of the Pleasant Plains girls soccer team. And we were hoping we would be talking about a couple of state champions this morning. But both of our area teams playing for state championships came up short over the weekend. Greg Hallblieb and I were in Peoria for the Chatham Glenwood Antioch Class 3A state softball championship game. And the Titans just had one of those days, unfortunately, just didn't play their best softball. And Antioch defeated Glenwood by a score of 7-2, denying the Titans of back-to-back state championships. And Pleasant Plains ran into Glen Carbon, Father McGivney in the 1A state soccer championship match. And Father McGivney shut out that explosive Pleasant Plains team by a score of 4-0. But both programs proudly brought home second place trophies to their communities on Saturday. So we've got really one team left to talk about in the postseason, and that is the Williamsville baseball team. We will give you the details on the bullets as we begin the Morning Huddle on this Monday morning.
22: It's time for the first pitch as Darren offers opening thoughts and sets up the lineup for today's Morning Huddle.
18: Well, the Williamsville Bullets fans have had a terrific spring. The girls' soccer team won a regional championship, denied a sectional title. They ran into that Pleasant Plains soccer team. The Williamsville softball team advanced all the way to the state tournament and brought home a third-place trophy. And now the boys are having some fun on the baseball side. The Williamsville baseball team ended the regular season at 16-15. But they knocked off a 30-win Porta team to win a regional championship. They took out Roxana and then Pleasant Plains on Saturday at Pleasant Plains 4-0 to win a sectional crown. And now the Bullets are in the Springfield Super Sectional. Tonight they will take on a really good St. Joe Ogden squad. This game will be played at Lincolnland Community College, and it's game two of a doubleheader at LLCC. Game number one at 4 o'clock is going to be a 1A Super featuring Jacksonville Rout and Nokomis. Nokomis held on to top Pawnee 4-3 in the Greenville Sectional Championship game. So it's Rout and Nokomis at 4 o'clock. And then Williamsville takes the field against St. Joe Ogden at 7 o'clock. You can hear this game on Sports Radio 92.3 and 1450. Tim Schweitzer and Jim Rupert will bring you the play-by-play. Pre-game coverage will get underway at 6:35. So good luck to the Bullets as they try to go to state and keep this, I think it's fair to say, Cinderella story alive one more day. Now to Major League Baseball. The Sunday night game of the world. It was the San Francisco Giants taking on the Chicago Cubs at the friendly confines of Wrigley Field. First game of the series, not pretty on Friday. The Giants clubbed 7 home runs and beat the Cubs 18-3. The Cubs, with some help from the hot bat of Pete Crow Armstrong, defeated the Giants in 10 innings on Saturday, 3-2. The Cubs are hoping that would kickstart some really good momentum as they've been stuck in the mud now for well over a month. So last night, Jameson Taillon on the mound for the Chicago Cubs. And the San Francisco Giants counter with Trevor McDonald. And for the Giants, they picked up a run off Taillon in the first inning. But the big story was, after walking the leadoff hitter in the top of the second inning, Taillon exited the ballgame. He has a strained left hamstring. And Taillon told reporters after the game, he is expecting to be on the injured list. So another Cubs starting pitcher goes down. But Javier Assad, fresh back from AAA Iowa, had a terrific outing. You never know what you're going to get with Javier. It's sometimes really bad. Sometimes it's exceptionally good. This was one of those exceptional days. 6 1/3 innings, a hit, no runs, a walk with 5 strikeouts. He gave his team a chance in this ballgame. Cubs down 1-0, bottom of the third. Carson Kelly and Pete Crow Armstrong were on base for Moises Ballesteros.
2: And the 2-2. Swinging a ground ball, base hit center field. Rounding third, Carson Kelly. He'll score. Pete Crow Armstrong goes to third. Ballgame tied 1-1. Moises Ballesteros delivers.
18: 22nd RBI for the left-handed swinger in the game was tied at one, but that would be it for the Cubs offense. Just that one run. But the good news is Javier Assad and the Cubs bullpen kept the Giants off the scoreboard. And it was 1-1 going to the 10th inning. But before we talk about how the 10th inning unfolded, the game was truly decided in this sequence. The Cubs in the bottom of the 8th inning had runners on 1st and 3rd and nobody out. So a huge opportunity to take the lead and possibly win the ball game. And a guy who has left the most men on base in Major League Baseball there was at the plate, Alex Bregman. But this was not all on Alex.
3: And now Alex Bregman at the plate. Runners at first and third. Ground ball or a line drive. It's going to be a double play. The throw to third, double play. Bregman lining out to the first baseman, Devers. Alcantara running down the line at third. And he gets doubled up on a bizarre play. A broken bat. The liner went right to the first baseman. Devers caught the ball and fired across the diamond to Chapman. Alcantara way off the bag, out easily. And just like that, there are two down with a man at first.
18: I mean, Alcantara was 60% of the way to home plate. What do Little League coaches tell you when you're on base? Make the line drive go through. Yeah, they say it in Little League. But Kevin, just on contact, for whatever reason, ran home. Very nice catch by the first baseman. They double off Alcantara, and the Cubs fail to score in that eighth inning, and that turned out to be costly because in the top of the 10th inning, ghost runner on base for Matt Chapman.
3: Here's a ground ball right side, base hit into right center. It's going to drive in the go-ahead run. Coming in to score is Cox, and the Giants have taken a 2-1 lead.
18: Chapman comes through for the Giants, 2-1 the advantage. We go to the bottom of the 10th inning. The Cubs down to their final chance with the tying run on base.
3: And the 1-0. A swing and a pop fly, and the ball game is going to be over. Adames, the shortstop, makes the catch. And the Giants in 10 innings have beaten the Cubs 2-1.
18: A lot of boo-birds for Alex Bregman. He goes 0-for-5. And the ball game, he goes 0-for-2 with runners in scoring position. The Cubs lose to the Giants 2-1 in 10 innings. My, oh, my. The Giants are now 27-39. They win the series, taking 2 out of 3. The Cubs are now 34-32. Gosh, it's been close to a month since they won a series. And now another starting pitcher likely on the injured list, this time Jameson Taillon with the strained left hamstring. The Giants just 2 runs on 4 hits, 1 error, 6 left. The Cubs 1-7-0. They stranded 10 and went 1-for-10 with runners in scoring position. One piece of good news, Pete Crow Armstrong increased his hitting streak to 12 games, going 1-for-5 with a couple of strikeouts in the contest. So the Cubs are now 7.5 games behind Milwaukee for first place in the NL Central. The Cubbies tied with the Pittsburgh Pirates for third place. Chicago, idle today. They'll open up a series in Denver against the Colorado Rockies tomorrow. Now to Busch Stadium in St. Louis. The Redbirds going for the 3-game sweep of Cincinnati. The Cardinals won 10-3 Friday. And then the Lars Nootbaar 2-run home run in the 8th inning. Shot that gave the Redbirds a 6-5 advantage over the Reds. Michael McGreevy to the mound for the Redbirds in Game 3. And pitching for Cincinnati, right-hander Rhett Lauder. Lauder tiptoed out of trouble over the first 2 innings, stranding 5 Redbirds on base. Top of the 3rd inning, Michael McGreevy ran into some trouble with Matt McClain and Tyler Stevenson.
4: McClain drives it to center. Scott going way back, and that is gone. Big man land. Elevated miss by McGreevy, and McClain shoots it to center for a 1-0 Reds lead. It's driven to right by Stevenson. Walker twisted around, and that's gone. Home run, Tyler Stevenson.
5: That looked like another breaking ball, very similar to the pitch that McClain hit out.
18: Back-to-back home runs for Cincinnati in the 3rd inning. and the Reds had a 2-0 lead. At that point, I was not overly concerned. Felt like this day was going to end up being a good one for St. Louis. But they needed some offense. They were down 2-0 entering the bottom of the fifth inning. Good start to the fifth. Alec Burleson doubled. Next up, Jordan Walker.
21: Swing and a shot headed for the gap. That's going to score Burleson. Walker, a big turnaround first, on his way to second. The Cardinals are on the board. It's a 2-1 game, back-to-back doubles.
18: Jordan Walker, RBI number 47, and the Cardinal deficit was just 2-1. Walker still on base for the Redbirds, and Brian Torres at the plate. He made his major league debut at Cincinnati recently and homered. He had not homered since.
21: Torres unloads deep right field. That one at the track and it's gone. Torres puts the Cardinals in front. Torres, the 28-year-old rookie, gives the Cardinals the lead, his second home run of his big league career.
18: That was useful. Two-run home run gave the Cardinals their first lead of the day. It was 3-2. Michael McGreevy left with the lead. Six innings, five hits, two runs, no walks, five strikeouts. But he would not earn the victory because George Soriano would give up a home run to Matt McClain, his second of the day. That home run in the seventh inning, and the game was tied at 3. But then the Cardinals put pressure on that bad Cincinnati bullpen in the bottom of the 8th inning. The first two runners reached, which meant a bunting opportunity for the Cardinals center fielder Victor Scott, and these next two at bats decided the ball game, and the Reds giving St. Louis a lot of help.
21: Lays it down. It's going to be a flip to third. They throw it away. It's down the line. One run scores. Velasquez will stop at third and Victor at second. The Reds throw it away. And the first one on the ground. Backhand off the shortstop's glove and everybody's safe. McClain thought about throwing it before he caught it. Another boot and the Cardinals extend the lead.
18: It felt like watching the Cardinals in the 06 World Series against Detroit, who had trouble fielding the baseball at Busch Stadium. Cardinals pick up two runs off a couple of red errors and had a 5-3 advantage. Riley O'Brien would take care of business in the ninth inning to record his 17th save, and St. Louis beats Cincinnati by a score of 5-3 to complete a three-game sweep of the Red Legs. Cardinal manager Oliver Marmol.
6: I'm very happy because we continue to do a nice job of just staying focused, and that's a big part of this. It's you can easily get distracted and start to think about what just happened or start thinking too far ahead of what it's going to take to come back, but the guys just continue to stay focused on what's right in front of them and done a nice job of coming back often, and that's another example of it.
18: Final line score in yesterday's game, the Reds, 3 runs, 10 hits, 2 errors, 7 left. The Cardinals, 5 runs, 6 hits, no errors, 12 left, 2-for-11 with runners in scoring position. But they pull out the win to improve to 35-28. Milwaukee beat Colorado 12-4, so the Brewers in first place in the NL Central at 40-23. 5 games in front of second place St. Louis. The Redbirds 35-28, and they take the day off today with a 4-game winning streak intact. They'll take on the Metropolitans and Gotham tomorrow. For the Chicago White Sox, wrapping up their series in Philadelphia. Phillies took Game 1 Friday 8-6. The Sox doubled up the Phillies in Game 2 by a score of 6-3. Rubber game of the three-game series, Aaron Nola on the mound for Philadelphia. Tyler Gilbert got the start for the White Sox with the lefties at the top of the Philadelphia lineup. The Sox decided to go short-term with Gilbert, and it didn't work out very well. Bryce Harper, an RBI double, scored Trey Turner in the bottom of the first inning, and it was 1-0 Philadelphia. In the second inning, Drew Romo hit a sacrifice fly to score Jacob Gonzalez to tie the game at 1, and then an RBI opportunity for Springfield's Sam Antonacci.
0: Swinging a ground ball, it's going to get into right. Peters will score. Nishida stops at second. Sox lead 2-1.
18: Well, the Phillies would regain the lead by a tally of 3-2, thanks to a couple of runs in the bottom of the second inning, but the Sox would tie it up in the third, thanks to Tristan Peters.
0: As you said, swinging a fly ball out into left, not deep, down the line, and it's going to land fair. Meindroff coming around third is going to score as the ball trickled past Brandon Marsh. Peters is going to end up at third base. It's a bloop double, and the Phillies fans not happy. It's 3-3.
18: But Brandon Marsh would homer in the bottom of the third inning of David Sandlin, and the Phillies regain the lead 4-3. How about the White Sox picking up Randall Grichuk? He had an RBI opportunity in the top of the fifth.
0: The pitch. A swing and a base hit out into right center. Two runs will score, and they've got the lead again. It wasn't hit hard. A soft line drive base hit for Grichuk. It's 5-4 Sox.
18: But again, that lead would not last long. The Sox just could not get that shutdown inning after scoring. Philadelphia would put up three runs on the board in the bottom of the fifth inning to take a 7-5 advantage on the Chicago White Sox, and the Phillies would add on runs in the sixth inning and would walk away with a 9-5 win over the White Sox. Chicago, 5 runs, 10 hits, no errors, 10 left, 3 for 11 with runners in scoring position. The Phillies, 9 runs, banged out 11 hits. They drew 6 walks. They did not commit an error and stranded 7 in the ballgame. David Sandlin, the second pitcher for the White Sox, 3 earned runs over 3 1/3 innings with 6 strikeouts. The losing pitcher ended up being Tyler Davis, who pitched 1 inning, and that was the fifth, and gave up 3 runs. So the White Sox are now 34-31. They're 14-20 away from the rate. Philadelphia improves to 35-30. Cleveland got clobbered by the Texas Rangers 10-0. So that's good news for the White Sox. Cleveland at 37-30. They've got a 2-game lead over the White Sox, who are 34-31. The closest team in the rearview mirror of the White Sox, Minnesota. And they're 5 games behind Chicago, 7 behind Cleveland. For the Chicago White Sox, they get an off day today. They're back home to take on arguably the best team in baseball, the Atlanta Braves, starting tomorrow. Also, we had baseball at Robin Roberts Stadium last night. Tough night for the Springfield Lucky Horseshoes. They lost to Kokomo Creek by a score of 24-9. NASCAR was at Michigan International Speedway. Denny Hamlin took home the checkered flag. Eric Jones second, Bubba Wallace third. The Indy Racing Series was down in Madison, and a familiar winner, Joseph Newgarden, his 6th win on that track in 11 tries. So those are some of the headlines of the day here on the Morning Huddle, Sports Radio 92.3 FM and 1450 AM. One other note I want to point out, according to Cardinal reporters, the Cardinals are going to send down outfielder Victor Scott today to Triple A Memphis. Scott hitting 194 with a 276 on base. And with Scott going to Memphis, it's being reported that the Cardinals are going to activate off the injured list another outfielder, Nathan Church. So expect later today the announcement from the Redbirds, Victor Scott to Memphis, Nathan Church activated from his rehab stint at AAA Memphis. So the Redbirds making some changes. And I did a segment on the Cardinals roster crunch last week on the program. And I projected Newt Barr for Sajacy and Church for Scott. Those two have played out. You've got Urias coming back eventually to help at the third base bag, but I think he's had another injury pop up, so that's probably going to delay his return. That's when it would get really interesting who would leave the Cardinal roster, since Fermin and Velasquez are out of options. They'd have to go through waivers to keep them. And Fermin appears to be the backup shortstop for Mason Winn, because Winn on an off day yesterday, Fermin actually got the start at shortstop. So that makes him valuable in case of a Winn injury or he just needs a day off. 6:32 is our time. We appreciate you joining us on the Morning Huddle on Sports Radio 92.3 and 1450. What were the results of Friday's five storylines to watch? Find out next on the My Five, next on the Morning Huddle.
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17: From the WMAY Newsroom, I'm Greg Hallblythe. The Illinois Department of Corrections on Friday announced a decision to relocate the Logan Correctional Center to a proposed new facility in Will County. IDOC said typical construction takes 5 years. Logan Correctional Center will remain open during planning and construction of the new facility. A joint statement from State Senator Sally Turner, State Representative Bill Howder, Logan County Board Chairman James Glenn, and Lincoln Mayor Tracy Welch said moving the facility would do nothing to improve outcomes of the people incarcerated there, and they will continue to fight that decision. A bill filed by Republican Senator Steve McClure of Springfield would have required students who initiate sexual assault to be expelled for at least 1 year and at least 6 months for initiating non-consensual sexual acts at school. School property such as buses and school-related events passed the Senate in May 48-3, but never progressed in the House, where it is only sponsored by Republicans. More at WMAY.com.
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18: 6:37. The morning huddle continues on 92.3 and 1450. Good morning. I'm Darren Pritchett right now. Current temperature is 75 degrees. Here comes your News Channel 20 Storm Team forecast from meteorologist Matt Bednar.
10: Temperatures are going to either be at or a little bit above average with some humidity being a factor, but the main story is scattered showers and thunderstorms will be possible all throughout today, with the most likely time frame being in the afternoon to early evening hours. There's a low chance for severe weather, but the main thing that we're keeping an eye on is actually the possibility of flooding and flash flooding due to some of these thunderstorms overlapping each other and producing heavy downpours. That flood watch is in effect until we go into tomorrow morning, but then we'll see our temperatures rise tomorrow with a high around 90. With the News Channel 20 Storm Team forecast, I'm meteorologist Matt Bednar.
18: This is your Morning Huddle Sports Report. After ending the regular season at 16-15, the Williamsville baseball team is a win away from advancing to the Class 2A state tournament. The Bullets square off with St. Joe Ogden in the Springfield Super Sectional tonight at 7 p.m. You can hear this game from Lincolnland on Sports Radio 92.3 and 1450. Game number one at Lincolnland Community College is Nokomis versus Route with game time set for 4 p.m. The Giants held a 1-0 lead on the Cubs in the third inning when the Cubs had a runner on base for Moises Ballesteros.
2: And the 2-2. Swinging a ground ball, base hit center field. Rounding third, Carson Kelly. He'll score. Pete Crow Armstrong goes to third. Ball game tied 1-1. Moises Ballesteros delivers.
18: But that would be the extent of the Cubs' offense. Matt Chapman delivered an RBI single in the 10th inning to send San Francisco to a 2-1 win over the Cubs. Chicago starting pitcher Jameson Taillon left the game in the second inning with a strained left hamstring. Taillon said he expects to be placed on the injured list. The Cubs take the day off today before playing at Colorado tomorrow. The Cardinals went for the 3-game sweep of the Reds at Busch Stadium, but were trailing 2-1 in the fifth inning. But the Redbirds got a boost from Brian Torres.
21: Torres unloads deep right field. That one at the track and wall. It's gone! Torres puts the Cardinals in front.
15: Torres, the 28-year-old rookie, gives the Cardinals the lead. His second home run of his big league career.
18: Audio courtesy of Cardinals TV. St. Louis picked up 2 runs in the 8th inning thanks to 2 Cincinnati errors to post a 5-3 victory. The Cardinals kept pace with the NL Central leading Milwaukee Brewers, who defeated the Rockies 12-4. The Redbirds are 5 games in back of Milwaukee. The White Sox grabbed a 2-1 lead over Philadelphia in the second inning thanks to an RBI hit from Sam Antonacci. Sam finished the day 2-for-4 with another hit by pitch and an RBI. The Phillies broke a 5-5 tie in the fifth inning thanks to Bryson Stott.
0: Ball 1-2 is lined in the center, a base hit. Marsh is going to score. Bohm's going to have to hold. And not a great throw by Peters as he airmailed everybody. And as a result, Stott ends up at second. So well, same base situation, but the Phillies now have the lead again, 6-5.
18: Philadelphia would get by the White Sox 9-5. The Southsiders are still 2 games in back of the AL Central leading Guardians, who were crushed by Texas 10-0. At Robin Roberts Stadium, the Lucky Horseshoes lost to Kokomo Creek 24-9. The NASCAR race at Michigan International Speedway was won by Denny Hamlin, with Eric Jones second and Bubba Wallace third. The Indy Racing Series was in Madison, and Joseph Newgarden won for the 6th time at Worldwide Technology Raceway. For more local scores, highlights, and interviews, log on to channel1450.com.
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19: Darren provides today's question.
23: My answers frighten you, and you should cease asking scary questions.
19: Then comes up with his five best answers. Now, here's Darren with today's My Five question of the day.
24: You want answers? I think I'm entitled.
25: You want answers?
24: I want the truth. You can't handle the truth.
18: So today's question, what were the results of Friday's five storylines to watch?
26: Ladies and gentlemen, this is number five.
18: Well, at number five, we went with one national story, and that was the Memorial Golf Tournament taking place over in Ohio, Jack Nicklaus's golf tournament. They are conditions that are normally major worthy, and with the U.S. Open 2 weeks away, this is a really good tune-up for our national championship. And JT Poston defeated Ryan Gerard on the second playoff hole to win Jack's tournament. I think more importantly, you look at guys like Wyndham Clark, who has won a U.S. Open. He has won recently, played very well at the Memorial, finished one shot back and had rounds of 67, 67, and 68 along the way. Just a 75 held him back from winning. Tommy Fleetwood, one of the best players never to have won a major. He finished two back. He was tied for the lead, but bogeyed his 17th hole yesterday to drop back. And then two guys you always have to worry about in major championships, Rory McIlroy and Scottie Scheffler, the top two players in the world, both finished at minus four. Rory kind of an up and down week, 71, 74, 71, 68. Scottie Scheffler rebounded from a tough start, had a 73 in round one, finished with 72, 68, and 71. And when we get to Shinnecock Hills in 2 weeks, Rory and Scottie will be the favorites to win the U.S. Open. And Rory has already won that championship. Scottie is looking for that first U.S. Open title. Number four, another headline we asked you to watch for on Friday, that White Sox-Phillies series had the makings of an offensive series because you got the Phillies pitching staff has really had a tough time this year, and it is an offensive ballpark, and we know the Sox can swing the bats this year. And sure enough, a lot of runs were scored, 14 on Friday, 9 on Saturday, 14 more on Sunday. The story on Friday, the White Sox did not get their normal really good starting pitching. Anthony Kay, 7 hits, 6 earned runs in 4 innings. As Philadelphia beat the White Sox 8-6, Randall Grichuk, 2 home runs in the ballgame. And Sam Antonacci on Friday, 0-3, hit by pitch, and a run scored. On Saturday, the White Sox picked up the 6-3 victory over the Phillies. Colson Montgomery hit home run number 16. Antonacci 0-3, a walk, another hit by pitch, and a run scored. And then yesterday, Philadelphia outslugged the White Sox 9-5. Randall Grichuk wrapped up a really good series with 2 more RBI thanks to a couple of hits. And Sam Antonacci got on base 3 times. He was hit for a 3rd straight game in Philadelphia. Went 2-for-4 with an RBI. So the Phillies end up taking 2 out of 3 from the Southsiders.
27: Today's number is 3.
18: Well, the Cubs series felt like one that they could maybe kickstart their season a little bit, taking on a very weak San Francisco Giants team. In fact, this began a 12-game stretch where the Cubs faced the 2 worst teams in the National League West, San Francisco and Colorado. And things did not start off well on Friday. The 7 home runs hit by the Giants. They clobbered the Cubs 18-3. Edward Cabrera comes off the injured list. 3 2/3 innings, 8 hits, 8 earned runs. Phil Maton in relief, an inning and a third, a hit and an earned run. Saturday, Pete Crow Armstrong hit 2 home runs, including one that tied the game with 2 outs in the 9th inning. And Michael Busch was able to put the ball in play in the 10th inning. An error by the Giants led to the winning run scoring, and the Cubs topped the Giants 3-2 in 10 innings. Another great start by Ben Brown. 5 1/3 innings, a hit, no runs, with 5 strikeouts. And a very winnable game for the Cubs last night. But unfortunately, just no offense. Matt Chapman with the RBI hit in the 10th inning pushed the Giants past the Cubs 2-1 in 10 innings. As we talked about a moment ago, the Cubs in the bottom of the 8th had 1st and 3rd, nobody out. Alex Bregman had a line drive caught by the first baseman. Kevin Alcantara was 60% of the way to home plate and was doubled off, just absolutely stalling a really big opportunity for the Cubs. And they lost the series to the Giants by falling yesterday 2-1 in 10 innings.
3: Ah, number 2, your timing is impeccable.
18: Another storyline we asked you to watch for on Friday, the Lars Nootbaar effect in the St. Louis Cardinal lineup. With J.J. Weatherholt dealing with a groin injury, Nootbaar's return to the majors on Friday, he was placed in the leadoff spot, and it paid dividends for Oliver Marmol. Noot went 2-for-6 with a run and an RBI. Another big story in the game was Hunter Dobbins. They picked him up from the Red Sox during the offseason. 5 innings, 4 hits, no runs, 6 strikeouts. Another terrific relief appearance by the right-hander. And because he had another great appearance, he is going to join the Cardinals rotation in New York. St. Louis will go with a 6-man rotation for the time being. On Saturday, the Cardinals pulled one out of the fire as Nootbaar hit a 2-run home run in the 8th inning, and he also came off the bench to walk in the ball game. Nootbaar's 2-run homer put St. Louis in front, and they would win 6-5. Jordan Walker hit home run number 16, and Riley O'Brien his 16th save of the season. And the Redbirds finished off the sweep with the 5-3 victory. Nootbaar got on base 2 times yesterday, went 0-for-3 with a couple of walks. So you take a look at Nootbaar. He was on base 6 times in the 3-game series against the Reds. Just exactly what the Cardinals needed. Another bat to lengthen their lineup beyond those top 4 hitters that Oliver Marmol sends to the plate to start off every ball game. So far, so good for Nootbaar in his return to St. Louis.
3: Number one.
18: And the number one headline we asked you to watch on Friday, the Chatham Glenwood softball team and the Pleasant Plains soccer team playing for state championships. And unfortunately, both came up short. Glenwood just didn't have their A game. They fell to Antioch 7-2. And Father McGivney shut out Pleasant Plains by a score of 4-0. But the Chatham and Pleasant Plains / New Berlin communities get second place trophies. Congratulations to Glenwood and Pleasant Plains on another terrific campaign. That's our My 5 for today. When we come back, we will check out our title sponsors, Betting App, Circus Sports Illinois. Cubs, Cardinals, and Sox are all idle today, so we will take a look at the line for the NBA Finals Game 3 in New York City tonight. 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
4: 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Darren Pritchett with you again. The Cubs, the Cardinals, and the White Sox. A rare day in which all three teams are idle. So, with the Cubs, Cardinals, and Sox getting some extra rest today, we take a look at our Circa Sports betting app and we find the NBA Finals Game 3 tonight in New York City at Madison Square Garden. The Knicks won both games in San Antonio. The Knicks two games away from winning the NBA championship. And in front of all the celebrities tonight, the Knicks are a 2-point favorite over San Antonio. You can get the Knicks on the money line at minus 135. The Spurs at plus 115. The over-under for total points in Game 3 of the NBA Finals, 216. If you're a hockey fan, what a Game 3 in the Stanley Cup Final. Hit a little bit of everything. Goals being disallowed. Two goals going in for the Canes off Kane players. It was a wild Game 3. Vegas leads the Cup 2-1.
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4: Don't start printing the Indiana Bears t-shirts quite yet. We'll talk about that coming up in about 10 minutes here on the Morning Huddle.
5: From ABC News, I'm Brian Clark. Iran's military says it's halting offensive operations against Israel after the two sides traded fire in one of the largest escalations since the U.S. ceasefire 2 months ago. ABC's Tom Sufi Burridge has more from Jerusalem.
6: The IDF saying it conducted a wave of strikes on western and central Iran, including a petrochemical plant. Iran responding with a fresh barrage. In Jerusalem, Israeli air defense intercepting missiles. Just over 100 days into the war, the president facing growing pushback about a conflict he initially said would be over in a matter of weeks.
5: Tonight, President Trump will become the first sitting president to attend an NBA Finals game. He'll attend Game 3 of the NBA Finals at Madison Square Garden between the Knicks and San Antonio Spurs. And ABC's Sherry Preston says there will be an already significant impact.
7: The watch party outside Madison Square Garden has been canceled, and fans lucky enough to have tickets have been told to arrive at the game at least 2 hours early to go through security. All that because President Trump will be here. The cheapest seats on the resale market selling for about $8,000.
5: Just underneath Madison Square Garden, five people were hurt in a stabbing Sunday at Penn Station, a busy train hub. One person's in custody. Authorities in Toledo, Ohio, looking for two people who they say opened fire near a popular festival Saturday. 12 were injured. Police Lieutenant Dan Gerken asking the public for help.
8: Talk to your kids. There's kids out there that probably know more than all of us standing here, right? So if they can help us out, that'd be great.
5: Jury selection begins today in the federal arson trial of Jonathan Rinderknecht, the man charged with starting last year's devastating Palisades fire in Southern California. That's been a key issue in the race for mayor of Los Angeles. Mayor Karen Bass has secured a spot in the runoff. As primary vote counting continues, reality TV star Spencer Pratt has been passed by progressive Nithya Raman. You're listening to ABC News.
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11: From the WMAY Newsroom, I'm Greg Hallbleib. Logan County leaders are condemning the Illinois Department of Corrections' decision to relocate the Logan Correctional Center. The department announced Friday it will proceed with plans for men's and women's prisons near Crest Hill to replace the Stateville and Logan Correctional Centers. State Senator Sally Turner, State Representative Bill Howder, Logan County Board Chairman James Glenn, and Lincoln Mayor Tracy Welch, in a joint statement, said moving the facility would do nothing to improve the outcomes of the people incarcerated there and called the move ill-advised, and they will continue to fight the decision. Governor J.B. Pritzker announced on Friday he's putting a pause on all new state tax incentives for data centers and calling on lawmakers to pass new data center reforms during the fall veto session. Attorneys for the now-cleared Broadview 6 defendants are seeking any possible evidence of pressure from White House officials on the U.S. Attorney's Office in Chicago to secure an indictment against the group of Democratic activists, local elected officials, and candidates this past fall. More at WMAY.com.
4: That's Greg Hallbleib. Greg, thank you so much. We appreciate you joining us on the Morning Huddle. It is 4 minutes after 7 o'clock and currently 75 degrees in the capital city. We'll have the Morning Huddle today, tomorrow, and Wednesday, and then I'm going to be away on a little vacation for the parts of the next 2 weeks. So we'll have the Morning Huddle Monday, Tuesday, Wednesday, and I'll be back Thursday, June the 18th, as we will get you ready for the Memorial Health Championship, which will take place the following week at Panther Creek, and we will be out on location one day at Panther Creek for the Memorial Health Championship. I'm so excited, I can't even spit it out. All right, let's get to your forecast. Your News Channel 20 Storm Team forecast delivered by meteorologist Matt Bednar.
12: Temperatures are going to be either be at or a little bit above average, with some humidity being a factor. But the main story is scattered showers and thunderstorms will be possible all throughout today, with the most likely time frame being in the afternoon to early evening hours. There's a low chance for severe weather, but the main thing that we're keeping an eye on is actually the possibility of flooding and flash flooding due to some of these thunderstorms overlapping each other and producing heavy downpours. That flood watch is in effect until we go into tomorrow morning, but then we'll see our temperatures rise tomorrow with a high around 90. With the new Channel 20 Storm Team forecast, I'm meteorologist Matt Bednar.
4: Now it's time for your Morning Huddle sports report. The Williamsville baseball team can advance to the state tournament with a victory today at the Springfield Super Sectional. The Bullets meet St. Joe Ogden at Lincolnland tonight at 7. You can hear the game on Sports Radio 92.3 and 1450. The first matchup at LLCC is a 1A matchup featuring Rout and Nokomis. That game starts at 4 o'clock. To Major League Baseball, the Cubs and Giants were tied at 1 in the 10th inning, but the Giants had the go-ahead runner on base for Matt Chapman.
13: Here's a ground ball right side, base hit into right center. It's going to drive in the go-ahead run. Coming in to score is Cox, and the Giants have taken a 2-1 lead.
4: The Cubs stranded the tying run on third base in the bottom of the 10th inning and fell to the Giants 2-1. Jameson Taillon left the game in the second inning due to a strained left hamstring, and he said after the game he expects to be placed on the injured list. The Cubs have the day off today. They'll play at Colorado tomorrow. The Cardinals and Reds were tied in the bottom of the 8th inning when Cincinnati helped out the Redbirds.
14: Lays it down. It's going to be a flip to third. They throw it away. It's down the line. One run scores. Velasquez will stop at third and Victor at second. The Reds throw it away. And the first one on the ground. Backhand off the shortstop's glove and everybody's safe. McLean thought about throwing it before he caught it. Another boot and the Cardinals extend the lead.
4: Riley O'Brien closed out the game in the 9th inning to preserve audio courtesy of Cardinal TV. Riley O'Brien closed out the game in the 9th inning to preserve a Cardinal 5-3 win. Brian Torres hit a 2-run home run for St. Louis. The Cardinals remain 5 games out of first place in the NL Central after the Brewers beat Colorado 12-4. St. Louis will take today off before opening a series in New York against the Mets tomorrow. Sacred Heart Griffin alum Sam Antonacci had a chance to put the White Sox in front of Philadelphia in the second inning.
15: Swinging a ground ball, it's going to get into right. Peters will score. Nishida stops at second. Sox lead 2-1.
4: Antonacci finished his day 2-for-4 with a hit by pitch and an RBI. But it was a rough day for the Sox pitching staff as they gave up 11 hits and 6 walks in a 9-5 loss to the Phillies. Cleveland was shut out by Texas 10-0, so the White Sox remain 2 games behind the Guardians for first place in the AL Central. Tomorrow, the White Sox are back home to take on the National League East leading Atlanta Braves. At Robin Roberts Stadium, the Lucky Horseshoes lost to Kokomo Creek 24-9. Denny Hamlin took the checkered flag at the NASCAR stop at Michigan International Speedway. Eric Jones finished second, Bubba Wallace third. The IndyCar Series was in Madison, and that race was won by Joseph Newgarden. For more local scores, highlights, and interviews, log on to channel1450.com.
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4: 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I'm Darren Pritchett. He's Mike Quimby, the general manager at Green Hyundai. 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
4: I think it's going to be very nice just to get to the football season for many reasons. Most importantly, most people love football. NFL is loved by so many people across the country, whether it be rooting for their favorite team and or playing fantasy football. And for Chicago Bear fans, I think they want to see this football team build off last year's NFC North Championship, and they're awfully tired of hearing the continued saga of the Chicago Bears trying to build a brand new stadium. This has been going on for a couple of years, and on Friday, the Chicago Bears came out with an announcement. The Bears' board of directors voted to, quote-unquote, move forward with Hammond, Indiana, and their stadium project. This comes after another failed attempt in the Illinois legislature. Senator Bill Cunningham from Chicago said, quote, I got a call from Kevin Warren Friday morning, and he told me they were going to release a statement moving forward with Hammond. He also said he looks forward to continuing discussions with me, end quote. This is just the cycle we go through with Kevin Warren and the Chicago Bears organization. It's like they start pouting that they don't get their way, and then they come out with the statement, well, we're moving forward with Indiana, but, and it's always a big but, we always look forward to continuing our conversations with the state of Illinois. Now, with the news coming out on Friday, I checked out some of the coverage in northern Indiana, and it was like the 4th of July. They were setting off the fireworks. People were selling Hammond Bears merchandise. I saw one of the TV reporters in Hammond wearing one of those particular caps. I think the media in northern Indiana might be overreacting because I don't think they understand everything that's going on here in the land of Lincoln. The Chicago Bears want to stay in Illinois, and they are going to wait as long as they can in order for that to become reality. But I think the Bears have done a very poor job of convincing Illinois legislators in exactly what they want. Our good friend Patrick Fengston, who has done an amazing job of carrying, and I should say covering, this Bears saga on our sister station, WMAY. Patrick hosts PM Springfield 3 until 6 weekday afternoons on WMAY. And he had a Chicago Democratic state senator on his program Friday after this announcement, Cam Buckner, who's been heavily involved in these negotiations, and he also hung out with the Pope a few days ago. So Senator Buckner has been very, very busy. I want to play a couple of sound bites from Patrick and Cam's conversation with the news coming on Friday that the Bears board of directors voted to move forward with Hammond, Indiana's stadium project. First of all, State Senator Buckner's reaction to the news.
0: A few months ago, back in February, where we were having a really good meeting, 3 hours long, about the next steps, and then the next day that they released a statement about Indiana. So we've been through this back and forth for a while, and so I will say I was not surprised. I've been able to put myself in a position to prepare for whatever may come from Hallis Hall. But you know, Kevin called this morning and said that they were going to announce today that they were going to be focusing on Hammond. I don't think that that's any different than what I've heard them say in the past about focus. In fact, the focus is a word they've used a lot when it comes to their sites, right? Even though the focus has waned, depending on what day of the week it is. It was a pleasant phone call. All of ours are with him. I respect them. We have a good relationship. Even though I don't always agree with what comes out of Hallis Hall. But I think the most telling part for me is the call both started and ended with assurances that we would be speaking more in the future about the Illinois plans for the franchise. And so, if you look at what Bill Cunningham has said, he got the same phone call and he, gleaned the same thing from that. And so it's, you know, we're just, it's interesting. I don't know what this means. I don't know where it puts us, but, it obviously happened.
4: I guess the part I don't understand, and I'm trying to put myself in the shoes of the McCaskey family, the owners of the Chicago Bears. In 2023, the Bears organization completed a $197 million purchase of the Arlington Park site. They spent $197 million on a site that they assumed was going to be the new home of the Chicago Bears Stadium. And they made that move before they had any sort of deal done with the Illinois legislature. I'm sure some of you are business owners, or heck, for those of us that are just common people that work for a living, can you imagine whatever it is in your life investing in something before you knew if it was going to become reality or not? The Bears put that money down without knowing what the stadium deal was ever going to look like with the Illinois legislature. That's the part for me as just a common Joe that is absolutely baffling. And if you can throw around $197 million, I think many might say, I think you can probably go ahead and build your own stadium. You can get that deal from the bank. They'll loan you some money to get that done. Not in the real world. All right. So, Democratic State Senator Cam Buckner on with Patrick Fengston on PM Springfield on WMAY was asked if, after the Bears announced they are moving forward with the Hammond, Indiana Stadium project, are the Bears long gone from the state of Illinois?
0: I don't think that. I don't believe in the finality of this until there are not just shovels in the ground, but until there's a ribbon cutting. This saga has been so back and forth, and it's been so unstable that it's hard to believe any of that. And you know, I know the Bears find themselves in a tough position. They want to get this thing done as soon as possible. They feel like they have one real deal on the table, which is the Hammond deal, which is why they're working through that. But let's be very clear: like, you know, if the Senate bill had passed both chambers on Monday morning, that bill doesn't go into effect until 2027, number one. So as far as if timing is an issue for the Bears, passing that would not have mattered. Secondly, if Arlington Heights and the form and structure of what we were trying to do there for them was going to move forward, if the Senate actually voted yes on the House bill, we've got a little problem called infrastructure, close to $1 billion worth of it. And so for the Bears not to have completed a traffic study up until this point, there also begs more questions. And so, no, I did not think it was over when I walked out of the building on Monday morning. And I still don't think it's over now. And I'm not saying that from a Pollyannish standpoint. I live in reality. I know it can be over. That's very possible. But I don't know what to expect given what the past has shown us with this back and forth with the team.
4: Okay, so at least in the opinion of State Senator Buckner, this isn't over yet. Don't print the T-shirts for the Indiana Bears or the Hammond Bears. Let's also remind you of this fact. The Illinois Sports Facility Authority is funded by hotel tax revenues. There is still $567 million of debt to be paid from the 2003 renovations of Soldier Field. Yes, there's $567 million in debt on the spaceship they dropped on top of Soldier Field. Illinois doesn't want to finance construction of the new stadium. They're trying to provide tax relief. Indiana is all in on helping to build the Chicago Bears their domed stadium. Here once again is State Senator Buckner on PM Springfield, being asked by Patrick Fingston, at this point, does Buckner trust the Chicago Bears organization?
0: I think it's hard to trust the Chicago Bears as an organization in this position, right? And to me, I think it's problematic just to make it about Kevin. You know, I've said this to you before, maybe. I'm not sure if I've said it on the record or not, but we're here now. The original sin here is George McCaskey and Ted Phillips and Karen Murphy greenlighting the purchase of the Arlington racetrack for what I think, once again, $100 million more than what it was worth, creating some false demand that didn't exist, negotiating against themselves, but also without having any surety from government. If you ask them why they did this, they'll say they did it because the former mayor of Arlington Heights told them that he wanted them there. And that was enough for them to pick up. Now, Patrick, you've worked in corporate America. I have too, most of my life. I spent most of my time in the private sector before I have spent time in the public space. Any other situation where you buy $200 million worth of land with no plan for it, that gets people fired, right? And so I think since then they've been playing catch up, but George McCaskey is complicit in this as well. So when I talk about not trusting the Bears, it's not just Kevin Warren. It's easy for him to be the scapegoat. But this means it means the entire organization and a fish rots from the head.
4: And that gets back to the point I made a moment ago. Why would you purchase the land when you don't have a deal in place for the funding of the stadium? $197 million purchase of the Arlington Park site. Let's say the Bears do move to Hammond, Indiana. What in the world are you going to do with that site? They're not going to be able to recoup that money that they spent because it sure sounds like they were bidding against themselves. I don't know, like everything else in our society, a piece of property, a building goes empty. Spirit Halloween will use that facility come October to sell masks and Halloween gear. Maybe the Bears can rent it out to Spirit Halloween, and Arlington Heights can be the biggest Spirit Halloween in the country. It could happen. This thing just gets more bizarre by the day. Again, it just feels like when the Bears don't get their way, they come out with that press release saying we're moving forward with what's going on in Indiana. Finally, here is State Senator Buckner. Can this whole thing be saved? Can the Chicago Bears end up at the end of the day building a stadium somewhere in the state of Illinois?
0: You know, I feel like we're moving in the right direction, but it's very hard to negotiate when you don't know what's on the other side of that table. And so I think that there's a way forward. It has to start with a level setting, a pushing of the reset button. And I've said this before, I'll say it again. It's not necessarily just me and Kevin and Andy and Bill. I think this is JB and George. I think this is Brandon. I think this has to be a conversation at that level about what the plan for the city, the state, and the organization is. One thing I'll say again, I've said this, you probably heard me say this a lot over the last couple of years. You know, in January, I sent a letter to the Bears asking George McCaskey to come to Springfield to talk to us publicly about what it is that he wanted. That would have made my job easier to sell a bill. It would have made Bill's job easier for sure, but I think it would have also been the right thing to do because it would have let legislators and the public, people of Illinois, know what was important to the organization. Because what I saw with the Davis family in Nevada, in Las Vegas, mm-hmm. is that they went and they talked to the legislature and the governor themselves, the owners did, not just the president of operations, but the owner. I saw the Wilf family do that in Minnesota, where Kevin used to be. I saw Jerry Reinsdorf. I see Jerry Reinsdorf more in Springfield than I should, right? and listen, Jerry's not going to get that initial version of what he's been asking for. But Jerry is coming down to Springfield having a conversation with legislators. I don't know what makes George McCaskey so good that his GPS can't find the state capitol. But I think that's part of the problem.
4: It's a great point. If you're the owner of the Chicago Bears, you can't make a trip downstate and meet face-to-face with legislators and have a nice conversation about what you want. And the legislatures then can have a conversation back and have comments in return to what you would like to do. But the fact that you can't even get Mr. McCaskey to come down to Springfield to meet in on this is just absolutely mind-numbing. Something this important for the Bears organization, you can't make the trip down. Yeah, I know in today's world, you can do a video chat and maybe it's the same thing, but sitting down face to face, I think still is vitally important. And I think it's a big miss, a huge miss by the McCaskies. That Spirit Halloween may have some really interesting Bears costumes. I think the McCaskey clown outfit might be a big seller in Chicago at that new Arlington Heights Spirit Halloween later on this year. So they're not the Indiana Bears yet. Still feels like the door is open. Heck, the Bears are even saying that we look forward to further conversations. And I'm still not sure if that land in Hammond is going to be what they're going to use. There were some reports about some environmental issues at that location. My gosh. Well, here we are, a couple of years into this, and we still do not have the funding for the Bears' new stadium. Let's face it. If the Bears wanted to go to Indiana, they would say, we're done, see you later, let's move forward. But they're always leaving that door open for Illinois to save them by coming through with legislation that gets them the funding that they're looking for. Find the state of Indiana. Maybe you just say to them, here's your deadline. June 31st is your deadline. Take it or leave it. Then let's see what Mr. Warren and Mr. McCaskey do. 7:29 is our time. Patrick Fingston on PM Springfield does an amazing job talking politics and taking you through this Bears Stadium saga. You can check him out on WMAY weekday afternoons from 3 until 6 o'clock. Great stuff with Democratic State Senator from Chicago, Cam Buckner. It is 7:30 on the morning huddle. The Cubs bats still are pretty doggone quiet, but one guy continues to do his work at the plate at a pretty high level. Craig Counsell moving Pete Crow Armstrong to the top of the lineup has changed PCA's season. He's a little more selective, and now he's ripping the baseball. Details coming up. Point, take your pick.
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6: I'm Greg Hallblight. Illinois Department of Corrections on Friday announced a decision to relocate the Logan Correctional Center to a proposed new facility in Will County. IDOC said typical construction takes 5 years. Logan Correctional Center will remain open during planning and construction of the new facility. A joint statement from State Senator Sally Turner, State Representative Bill Howder, Logan County Board Chairman James Glenn, and Lincoln Mayor Tracy Welch said moving the facility would do nothing to improve outcomes of the people incarcerated there, and they will continue to fight that decision. A bill filed by Republican Senator Steve McClure of Springfield would have required students who initiate sexual assault to be expelled for at least 1 year and at least 6 months for initiating non-consensual sexual acts at school, school property such as buses, and school-related events. Passed the Senate in May 48-3, but never progressed in the House, where it is only sponsored by Republicans. More at WMAY.com.
7: Thanks, Greg. 75 degrees at Sports Radio 92.3 and 1450 on this Monday morning, June the 8th of 2026. We're already halfway done with our morning show here on 92.3 and 1450. We have high school baseball play-by-play coming up this afternoon. Class 2A Super Sectional out at Lincoln Land. It's Williamsville versus St. Joe Ogden. 6:35 pregame, 7 o'clock first pitch. Tim Schweitzer and Jim Rupert will have the play-by-play. How are we looking weather-wise? Little shaky for outdoor activities. Let's get to your News Channel 20 Storm Team forecast. Here is meteorologist Matt Bednar.
8: Temperatures are going to either be at or a little bit above average, with some humidity being a factor. But the main story is scattered showers and thunderstorms will be possible all throughout today, with the most likely time frame being in the afternoon to early evening hours. There's a low chance for severe weather, but the main thing that we're keeping an eye on is actually the possibility of flooding and flash flooding due to some of these thunderstorms overlapping each other and producing heavy downpours. That flood watch is in effect until we go into tomorrow morning. But then we'll see our temperatures rise tomorrow with a high around 90. With the News Channel 20 Storm Team Forecast, I'm meteorologist Matt Bednar.
7: This is your Morning Huddle Sports Report. After ending the regular season at 16-15, the Williamsville baseball team is a win away from advancing to the Class 2A state tournament. The Bullets square off with St. Joe Ogden in the Springfield Super Sectional tonight at 7 p.m. You can hear this game from Lincoln Land on Sports Radio 92.3 and 1450. Game number one at Lincoln Land Community College is Nokomis versus Route, with game time set for 4 p.m. The Giants held a 1-0 lead on the Cubs in the third inning when the Cubs had a runner on base for Moises Ballesteros.
9: And the 2-2. Swinging a ground ball, base hit center field. Rounding third, Carson Kelly. He'll score. Pete Crow Armstrong goes to third. Ball game tied 1-1. Moises Ballesteros delivers.
7: But that would be the extent of the Cubs' offense. Matt Chapman delivered an RBI single in the 10th inning to send San Francisco to a 2-1 win over the Cubs. Chicago's starting pitcher Jameson Taillon left the game in the second inning with a strained left hamstring. Taillon said he expects to be placed on the injured list. The Cubs take the day off today before playing at Colorado tomorrow. The Cardinals went for the three-game sweep of the Reds at Busch Stadium, but were trailing 2-1 in the fifth inning. But the Redbirds got a boost from Brian Torres.
2: Torres unloads deep right field. That one at the top. And it's gone! Torres puts the Cardinals in front. Torres, the 28-year-old rookie, gives the Cardinals the lead, his second home run of his big league career.
7: Audio courtesy of Cardinals TV. St. Louis picked up two runs in the eighth inning thanks to two Cincinnati errors to post a 5-3 victory. The Cardinals kept pace with the NL Central leading Milwaukee Brewers, who defeated the Rockies 12-4. The Redbirds are five games in back of Milwaukee. The White Sox grabbed a 2-1 lead over Philadelphia in the second inning thanks to an RBI hit from Sam Antonacci. Sam finished the day 2-for-4 with another hit by pitch and an RBI. The Phillies broke a 5-5 tie in the fifth inning thanks to Bryson Stott.
10: Ball 1-2 is lined in the center, a base hit. Marsh is going to score. Bohm's going to have to hold. And not a great throw by Peters as he airmailed everybody. And as a result, Stott ends up at second. The same base situation, but the Phillies now have the lead again, 6-5.
7: Philadelphia would get by the White Sox 9-5. The Southsiders are still two games in back of the AL Central leading Guardians, who were crushed by Texas 10-0. At Robin Roberts Stadium, the Lucky Horseshoes lost to Kokomo Creek 24-9. The NASCAR race at Michigan International Speedway was won by Denny Hamlin, with Eric Jones second and Bubba Wallace third. The Indy Racing Series was in Madison, and Joseph Newgarden won for the sixth time at Worldwide Technology Raceway. For more local scores, highlights, and interviews, log on to channel1450.com.
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7: I don't know, the guy upstairs might be rooting for a different team this year with the way the last month has gone on the north side of Chicago. Welcome back to the Morning Huddle. 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The Cubs lose again last night to the Giants 2-1 in 10 innings. Even though the wins are not coming in the fashion that Craig Counsell expects, or you as a fan expects, Counsell made a decision recently to move Pete Crow Armstrong from the bottom of the Cubs order to the top. When there's a right-hander on the mound, he is in the leadoff spot. If there's a lefty, probably drops down to the number two position. Well, Pete Crow Armstrong is one of the few Cubs swinging the bat to his capabilities right now. PCA last night in that loss to the Giants went 1-for-5 with 2 strikeouts. The single extended his hitting streak to now
14: 12 games. During that 12-game stretch, the Cubs center fielder is 20 for 51. That's a .392 batting average. His on-base percentage at .427. The OPS is right around 800. During the 12-game hitting streak, PCA has hit 5 home runs, including 2 big ones on Saturday.
17: Right now, he just wants to try to get on and get a little rally started. Cubs are down by a run. Pete drives one in the air to right. Going back is Hu Lee. That ball's got a chance. Gone. PCA with a home run to right. Ball game tied 1-1.
18: There's a rally.
17: Pete Crow Armstrong representing the Cubs' final chance. The crowd wants him to take another one deep, just like he did in the sixth inning. Fans start to stand. Pete drives one in the air. Deep right field. It's got a chance. Gone. Can you believe it? Ball game tied 2-2. Pete Crow Armstrong delivers.
14: And the Cubs would win that game in 10 innings by a tally of 3-2, but PCA saved them on Saturday with that ninth inning, two out, solo home run to get the game into the 10th inning. So during the 12-game hitting streak, he has hit 5 home runs. He has knocked in 9. He has walked 3 times, and he has only struck out 14 times. That is below his normal average for strikeouts. So right now, PCA doing exactly what Craig Counsell wanted when he moved him to the top of the lineup. I had a fun conversation during a commercial break with my Friday Press Box co-host, Jim Rupert, and I don't think he'll mind I share our conversation. But he goes, Darren, do you remember at the start of the year, I had you fill out a Cardinal lineup now and in the future? And he did the same thing for the Cubs. And he had Pete Crow Armstrong in the leadoff spot. And I disagreed with him at that time because I said PCA does not get on base at a high enough rate to move him to the top of the order. When your on base percentage is .287, that is not material to be a leadoff hitter. PCA was striking out 30% of the time. That's not what you want in the leadoff spot. With the expected good years from guys like Seiya Suzuki, Alex Bregman, Ian Happ, you want a guy that's going to get on base at a high rate in front of those RBI guys. Now, as we all know, runners in scoring position, it's been challenging for the Cubs all year. Bregman, Suzuki, and Happ have all struggled in that role. So no matter who's in the leadoff spot, they're not scoring a lot because those guys have not been clutch so far this year. And I told Jim in our conversation, I think we're in a situation right now where we are both right. Number one, credit to him. At the start of the year, he wanted PCA in the leadoff spot, and since going into leadoff spot, he's been great. My argument was he doesn't get on base at a high enough clip. During this 12-game hitting streak, he's getting on base, making him worthy of being a leadoff hitter. Again, .392 the average, .427 the on base. Those are the type of numbers that absolutely make you a leadoff hitter. And I said, Jim, I think we can both be right. And he kind of disagreed. I don't think he thinks I'm right yet. But he is now filling the qualifications that I wanted from him to be a leadoff hitter. Based on past results, heck no, I'm not putting him in the leadoff spot. And let's be honest, Craig Counsell threw a Hail Mary at the lineup card because the offense stunk and he just wanted to change things up. Nico Horner has not hit for over a month, so they had to do something different, and PCA has become more selective, which was another thing I wanted to see from him before you put him in the leadoff spot. I don't know if going to the leadoff spot has caused him to rethink what he does in the batter's box. Now, he's not walking at an extremely high rate, but better than normal. During the 12-game hitting streak, 3 walks, 14 strikeouts. Just because you aren't walking doesn't mean you aren't more selective. And I think PCA has stayed more in the zone as of late, which now I absolutely can sit here and say he's doing a terrific job in the leadoff spot, but he's also doing the things I needed him to do in order for him to be a leadoff hitter in my world. So credit to PCA for being more selective. What's interesting, during the 12-game hitting streak, the Cubs are 5-7 because nobody else is hitting. And speaking of Nico Hoerner, since May 1st, Nico is 27 for 132. That's a .204 batting average. Credit to Nico. He's really good at still getting on base, drawing a few walks. Since May 1st, he has walked 17 times. I think it's kind of hard to keep Nico at the top of the order right now, but who in the world do you put in his place? And that's why you leave him there. And he is walking, at the very least. What's interesting, maybe we overdo numbers sometime, but I'm a numbers guy. I'm an analytics guy. But when Nico Hoerner leads off an inning this year, and this counts late March and through April when his bat was hot, Nico leading off an inning this year is hitting .216 with a .309 on base, a horrid slugging of .299, and an OPS of .608. Granted, he may only lead off one time in a ball game when he was the leadoff man in the Cub lineup, but those are some numbers that does not help an offense when you're not getting the leadoff man on base. There were whispers of Nico Hoerner being the MVP of the National League in April. Those conversations are now long gone as Nico, in a prolonged slump, hitting .204 since May the 1st. He got on base a couple of times last night for the Cubs, but they fell to the Giants by a score of 2-1. But right now, PCA swinging the bat at an all-star level. It's been a long time since we could say that. You got to go back to July of last year. Let's see if he can keep it going. 7:50 is our time. No Cubs baseball today. They have the day off. You can hit home runs the next 3 days if you're PCA. Cubs in Colorado playing at Coors Field, a mile high.
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6: 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Chatham Glenwood finished in second place in the 3A state softball tournament. Fun fact from our very own Jim Rupert. The Glenwood softball team is riding a 64-game Central State 8 Conference winning streak. Their last loss, May 14, 2021 to U-High, 6-3. And Glenwood ended that 21 campaign with a couple of wins. They finished 7-2 in the league that year. Since that time, they've gone 18-0, 18-0, 10-0, 8-0, and 8-0 in the Central State 8. They have a huge junior class coming back next year. So state championship, second place, and another great group returning next year to make another run at a state championship. It's 7:55. 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Our title sponsor is Circa Sports Illinois. 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
4: From ABC News, I'm Brian Clark. An Israeli source tells ABC News that Israel's halting attacks on Iran for now. That's after Iran's military said that its response to Israeli attacks was over. The two sides traded fire over the weekend in one of the biggest threats so far to the U.S. ceasefire. ABC's chief Washington correspondent Jonathan Carl has more.
5: The president has been up very early this morning posting on social media, pleading with both of them to stop the attacks. He is trying to salvage what is left of his ceasefire, clearly worried not just about the Iranian actions, but that his ally, Benjamin Netanyahu, the Israeli prime minister, will blow up what is left of those peace talks.
4: Tonight, President Trump is set to become the first sitting president to attend an NBA Finals game. His visit to Madison Square Garden for Game 3 between the Knicks and San Antonio Spurs will have major implications for Knicks fans, as Police Commissioner Jessica Tisch explained.
6: Because of that visit, and in coordination with the United States Secret Service, there will unfortunately be no watch party outside of Madison Square Garden for Game 3 of the Finals.
4: Five people were hurt just below Madison Square Garden on Sunday when a person who authorities say was emotionally disturbed allegedly stabbed five people at Penn Station. The struggle to keep the New World screwworm out of the U.S. has shifted into the battle to keep it contained to one county in Texas. ABC's Jim Ryan says there are two cases in Zavala County.
7: But across the state, officials are worried.
8: Cattle is bought, cattle is sold, so they're moving them throughout ranches, throughout Texas.
7: Juan Carlos Guerra has declared a local disaster in his county, 200 miles away from the affected ranches. And the Texas Animal Health Commission has warned cattle raisers about hefty fines for not reporting suspected cases of New World screwworm.
4: Jury selection begins today in the trial of the man accused of starting the devastating Palisades fire last year in California. You're listening to ABC News.
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11: From the WMAY newsroom, I'm Greg Hallbleib. Logan County leaders are condemning the Illinois Department of Corrections decision to relocate the Logan Correctional Center. The department announced Friday it will proceed with plans for men's and women's prisons near Crest Hill to replace the Stateville and Logan Correctional Centers. State Senator Sally Turner, State Representative Bill Howder, Logan County Board Chairman James Glenn, and Lincoln Mayor Tracy Welch, in a joint statement, said moving the facility would do nothing to improve the outcomes of the people incarcerated there and called the move ill-advised, and they will continue to fight the decision. Governor J.B. Pritzker announced on Friday he's putting a pause on all new state tax incentives for data centers and calling on lawmakers to pass new data center reforms during the fall veto session. Attorneys for the now-cleared Broadview 6 defendants are seeking any possible evidence of pressure from White House officials on the U.S. Attorney's Office in Chicago to secure an indictment against the group of Democratic activists, local elected officials, and candidates this past fall. More at WMAY.com.
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12: 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Well, right now in the capital city, we have a current temperature of 75 degrees. It looks like it's going to be a rainy day across our area. Let's get you the forecast, our News Channel 20 Storm Team forecast from meteorologist Matt Bednar.
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14: Temperatures are going to be either be at or a little bit above average, with some humidity being a factor. But the main story is scattered showers and thunderstorms will be possible all throughout today, with the most likely time frame being in the afternoon to early evening hours. There's a low chance for severe weather, but the main thing that we're keeping an eye on is actually the possibility of flooding and flash flooding due to some of these thunderstorms overlapping each other and producing heavy downpours. That flood watch is in effect until we go into tomorrow morning. But then we'll see our temperatures rise tomorrow with a high around 90. With the News Channel 20 Storm Team forecast, I'm meteorologist Matt Bednar.
12: Now it's time for your morning huddle sports report. The Williamsville baseball team can advance to the state tournament with a victory today at the Springfield Super Sectional. The Bullets meet St. Joe Ogden at Lincolnland tonight at 7. You can hear the game on Sports Radio 92.3 and 1450. The first matchup at LLCC is a 1A matchup featuring Rout and Nokomis. That game starts at 4 o'clock. To Major League Baseball, the Cubs and Giants were tied at 1 in the 10th inning, but the Giants had the go-ahead runner on base for Matt Chapman.
15: Here's a ground ball right side, base hit into right center. It's going to drive in the go-ahead run. Coming in to score is Cox, and the Giants have taken a 2-1 lead.
12: The Cubs stranded the tying run on third base in the bottom of the 10th inning and fell to the Giants 2-1. Jameson Taillon left the game in the second inning due to a strained left hamstring, and he said after the game he expects to be placed on the injured list. The Cubs have the day off today. They'll play at Colorado tomorrow. The Cardinals and Reds were tied in the bottom of the 8th inning when Cincinnati helped out the Redbirds.
16: Lays it down. It's going to be a flip to third. They throw it away. It's down the line. One run scores. Velasquez will stop at third and Victor at second. The Reds throw it away.
17: And the first one on the ground. Backhand off the shortstop's glove and everybody's safe. McLean thought about throwing it before he caught it. Another boot and the Cardinals extend the lead.
12: Audio courtesy of Cardinal TV, Riley O'Brien closed out the game in the ninth inning to preserve a Cardinal 5-3 win. Brian Torres hit a two-run home run for St. Louis. The Cardinals remain five games out of first place in the NL Central after the Brewers beat Colorado 12-4. St. Louis will take today off before opening a series in New York against the Mets tomorrow. Sacred Heart Griffin alum Sam Antonacci had a chance to put the White Sox in front of Philadelphia in the second inning.
18: Swinging a ground ball, it's going to get into right. Peters will score. Nishida stops at second. Sox lead 2-1.
12: Antonacci finished his day 2-for-4 with a hit by pitch and an RBI. But it was a rough day for the Sox pitching staff, as they gave up 11 hits and 6 walks in a 9-5 loss to the Phillies. Cleveland was shut out by Texas 10-0, so the White Sox remain two games behind the Guardians for first place in the AL Central. Tomorrow, the White Sox are back home to take on the National League East leading Atlanta Braves. At Robin Roberts Stadium, the Lucky Horseshoes lost to Kokomo Creek 24-9. Denny Hamlin took the checkered flag at the NASCAR stop at Michigan International Speedway. Eric Jones finished second, Bubba Wallace third. The IndyCar Series was in Madison, and that race was won by Joseph Newgarden. For more local scores, highlights, and interviews, log on to channel1450.com.
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12: 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Current temperature 75 degrees on this Monday, June the 8th of 2026. Hour number 3 of the Morning Huddle. I'm Darren Pritchett. Thanks for joining us on Springfield's Sports Voice. Well, the high school spring sports season is coming to a close quickly. All that's left is the Channel 1450 Award Show, which is coming up on June the 24th. You can be a part of this great night as we honor the great high school student athletes, teams, coaches in our area with that event. Again, June 24th, you can get ticket information at channel1450.com. And Channel 1450 has been everywhere the last couple of weeks, covering all the great high school spring sports action. And, well, Channel 1450 had softball, baseball, and soccer highlights on their website over the weekend and had some great interviews as well. We're going to tap into some of those interviews right now. And, again, our big thanks to everybody at channel1450.com, Derek and Leanna, Michael, Seth did a great job this week in bringing you some great high school sports action. Greg Hallbleib and I had a webcast of the Class 3A softball state championship game Saturday in Peoria. The defending state champions, Chatham Glenwood, taking on Antioch. And Glenwood just had one of those days that you hate to see in a championship game. They just didn't have their A game. It was a tough day defensively. A couple of pop-up slash fly balls were dropped. You had a Glenwood team that is just so spectacular offensively. Hit a lot of balls in the air. And listening to Vondell Edgar, the head coach of Glenwood, after the game, he mentioned that the Antioch pitcher didn't really have a rise ball, but it was a pitch that would come up and had a little curve to it. And maybe that's why Glenwood just got under some of those pitches. And instead of line drives, some fly balls. I really thought the first two hitters, Riley Keel and Hope Gilmore, hit rockets to center field. That was a sign of things to come. Even though both hitters lined out, they hit it right on the button. And it felt like, just in time, the Titans offense would get to this starting pitcher. But unfortunately, it just did not happen on Saturday. Antioch beat Chatham Glenwood by a score of 7-2. I think Glenwood's the best 3A team in the state. But on that particular day, Antioch was the best team in the state. And they won the state championship. And Glenwood, after winning the title last year, they finish this season with a record of 30-3 and brought back to Chatham a second-place trophy. After the contest, Channel1450.com was there to talk to the head coach of Chatham Glenwood, Vondell Edgar.
28: You know, we didn't play well. We made some mistakes, and they were able to take advantage of it. But you know, even in that, I liked how we competed. Was in the fifth, we were two to one before they were able to open it up. You know, I feel like we had the top of the order coming up, so if we could just sneak through that fifth inning, I think we'd have to be. We ended up scoring a run in that inning. So, you know, I mean, we're there, and then we weren't. And you got to give them credit. They put some good at-bats together. But we helped them a little bit. So it wasn't perfect, but it doesn't take away from, you know, what these guys have done and what they've accomplished the last couple of years and what the kids coming back are going to accomplish in the future. You know, if we had chose, we'd have played better. We'd have hit a little better and things, but just wasn't to be. So, results, we don't like that, but the effort and the way they went about it, I was happy with.
1: Yeah, what's this year and this team meant to you?
28: Well, a lot. I mean, you know, winning something one time's hard. Getting to the position to be able to compete for that again. I mean, you guys are around, and it's hard to get in at the highest level and be in that game to win it. So put themselves in that position, and maybe that was on their mind a little bit. I don't know. I know they were ready. It's just one of those things.
1: A lot of players coming back next year, but what are you going to miss the most about this group of seniors that you have?
28: Oh, just the time we spent and the work they put in and how important it was to them. And their leadership and just how they treated their teammates and their coaches and the type of people they were.
12: Well, it had to be such a joy for Vondel Edgar to fill out that lineup card each and every game this year with that talented Glenwood squad. And another exceptional season for Titan softball. Again, a record of 30-3 and a second place trophy. One of the seniors that will be departing is starting pitcher Irie Lorenz. Last year in the state title game, she went 8 innings to pick up the win over Providence New Lenox and also had the go-ahead RBI base hit in the 8th inning. So great memories for Irie from last year's state championship game. And Michael Hardwick of Channel 1450 caught up with the Glenwood senior after the state championship loss.
2: I mean, they're all over the place, honestly. This team has my whole heart, as you can probably tell. But I mean, I went into that game thinking this is it. So, I mean, leave it all out there. Do as much as you can. Learn from the game. I mean, this program has built me as a person. I've been here for 6 years, and it's been the best 6 years of my life. So, I mean, to every single person I've met, to every memory I've made, and to every person that I've laughed with, thank you.
3: What legacy are you hoping the senior class left having back-to-back state appearances?
2: Yeah, I mean the grit, the determination, never give up. I just told the girls in the circle, I said there's not many teams that could say they want to show up day in and day out to practice and be in the weight room every single day. So to know that our group was one of them, I hope that continues on, but also just the faith part of it. I said you guys were built on something bigger than ourselves, and to find that in the past couple of years kind of showed how far we got. So keep that, and I hope they take it.
4: What life lessons do you think you learned through this run?
2: Yeah, I mean, so many, honestly. There's so many things that you can learn from sports, but just knowing who your people are, learning who the people you want to be around, learning that life can be hard in hard situations, and through the losses, you can learn so many things. I mean, today, we had a battle. There wasn't everything going our way, so just to know that there will always be something on that better side, and to know that we are put in this spot for a reason is kind of what just got us through today, and we just had to trust each other that it will be okay in the end, win or lose. We're in the state championship, and that's a lot.
12: Irie Lorenz, Glenwood starting pitcher, her thoughts after the state championship game. They've got a great pitcher coming back, and Olivia Streb, and again, a big junior class to make another run at the state tournament. For the Pleasant Plains girls soccer team, I went into Saturday thinking they're going to win the state championship. They have just been dominant all year. I knew nothing about Father McGivney. That was just me believing in that Cardinal team that has just been on point all year, but it wasn't to be up in Naperville on Saturday. Glenn Carbon, Father McGivney, shut out Pleasant Plains 4-0. The Cardinal season ends with a second place trophy and a record of 26-1-2. Derek Paris, the sports director at channel1450.com, brought you the highlights of the state championship game at channel1450.com, and also grabbed a couple of interviews, including one with Pleasant Plains head coach Greg Bryan, with the PA system blaring some music, but I think you can pick up Coach Bryan's comments.
0: We didn't have enough today. I mean, that's what it came down to. But at the same time, I mean, you can't overlook what they've done. So we're going to, hopefully, when I walk over there, I'll flip a switch to celebration mode. Right now, I'm in the room. But it's okay.
5: What do you think went wrong? Because you guys weren't kind of able to possess today. They really put pressure on your defense.
0: Yeah, I mean, after watching them play the other day, I mean, that's actually the style that we struggled with all season, right? I mean, so we recognize that the mismatches were there, and physicality and speed were there. They had our kryptonite. If anybody's old enough to understand that reference, but I was, again, it is what it is, and you know, I wouldn't trade it for the world. I think it just wasn't enough. So that's what happened. I mean, we were just mismatched, and that's going to happen sometimes. And you know what? Heck of a season for us, and we broke all types of records. We're going to celebrate this freaking thing, and we're going to go out with a smile.
12: Great season, Coach Bryan. We always appreciate your time here on the Morning Huddle. Bailey Leach played her final game at Pleasant Plains, a decorated basketball and soccer player with the Cardinal program. She leaves Pleasant Plains as the all-time goal leader in program history. And Channel1450.com spoke with Bailey Saturday night.
2: I couldn't ask for a better senior year, to be honest. I mean, obviously wish we could have won that game, but I mean, we gave it our all. Great season. So proud of the girls, both in basketball and soccer. And I hope that they can keep going with these achievements and wins that we've had. And yeah, I'm super proud of the girls and the community and friends, family that helped us get to this point. So.
5: What went wrong today?
2: I just think we got out of our game. I think I told you Thursday night, I said, we just got to play our game. And we didn't. We weren't possessing, just kicking, just kind of getting in bad habits that we don't usually play in. And it cost us a loss of the game. I mean, it is what it is. Trying to fight back, it just happens. It's one of those games where you just move on from and be proud of how we come from second place.
12: Pleasant Plains, New Berlin communities have a lot to be proud of with that girls soccer team. Pleasant Plains, second place in 1A, and they finish with a record of 26-1-2. Baseball sectional finals on Saturday. Pawnee made it to state last year in Class 1A, but couldn't get it done this time. Apparently, they ran into a great pitcher from Nokomis, and Nokomis topped Pawnee 4-3. The Indians put together a rally in their last at bat, but came up a run short. So tonight at Lincoln Land Community College at 4:00, Class 1A Super Sectional, it's Nokomis versus Jacksonville Rout. For Nokomis, their first sectional title since 1977. At Pleasant Plains and all Sangamo, 2A sectional final. Williamsville beat Pleasant Plains during the Sangamo season 5-2, and Williamsville took out the Cardinals 3-0 in that sectional title game. Colin Grossenheider, complete game three hitter with 5 strikeouts. Recently, he was struck by a line drive to the face during batting practice, broke 4 bones, had to have surgery, but he was back out on the mound for Williamsville in this ball game, and he put together a spectacular performance on the mound, keeping a terrific Pleasant Plains lineup in check. And Williamsville beats Pleasant Plains by a score of 3-0. Seth Koontz from Channel1450.com spoke with Colin after the victory.
6: You at the regional, not being able to play Silders for your team today on the bump, what kind of went into you getting back in such a quick turnaround?
7: I mean, I'm just trying to do anything for the guys here, so I love them all. I mean, they're my brothers, so that's what it's all about.
6: A lot of emotion on the mound today. You know, just how did that start feel and being able to go the distance?
7: I mean, I was pretty. Whenever we scored the first inning, I knew we were winning. So I just had to trust myself, and it worked out.
6: First time going to a super sectional for Williamsville since 2015. What are the emotions right now?
7: Pretty happy. Ready. We're ready. I mean, probably an underdogs here, but we're going to shock some people.
12: Nice going, Colin. Good to see you back on the diamond after a scary injury and pitches Williamsville into the super sectional. The head coach of Williamsville is B.J. Holford.
7: Like we just told the boys, like we always know playing against Plains, at Plains, there's always going to be some sort of chaos, right? Like they fight till the end in every sport. So we kind of figured it wasn't going to be easy. I thought our boys did a good job keeping their composure and reeling it back in and got that final out.
6: In this postseason, Peyton Casson has just been absolutely huge for you guys at the plate. What's it like having a leader like him, especially, you know, as you get deeper into this postseason run?
7: Yeah, Peyton's come a long way. He's kind of struggled a little bit last year with injuries and whatnot, and it came out on fire this year, so it was really nice to see him kind of come along. You know, took his lumps there in the middle of the season, but this postseason he's found his stride again. So seniors stepping up in big moments is something that we talk about in all sports, right? Like senior leadership. So it's good to see him taking the reins and coming through for us.
6: Coach, I mean, you know, we talked last week about your guys' pitching. It's been really a focal point. You guys get Grossenhider, you know, back today on the mound. A lot of emotion from him. How did it feel to see him back out on the mound and dealing today?
7: It's great to have Grossi, man. You know that he's going to come in and compete. He wanted the ball. We weren't really quite sure how we were going to use him, but he wanted it. Talked to his parents. They were good with him. Heck yeah, let's let him go. So, yeah, when you got a shutdown guy like that, you feel good coming in to this type of game. You know, get us to that next level. You need a guy like that.
12: All right, BJ, thank you so much. 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It's going to be Williamsville taking on St. Joe Ogden in the Springfield 2A Super Sectional tonight, 7 o'clock first pitch. And Tim Schweitzer and Jim Rupert will be behind the mics calling the action on Sports Radio 92.3 and 1450. You get a Hall of Fame broadcast. The pregame will start at 6:35, first pitch at 7. Of course, everything weather permitting. Hopefully, we start on time with Nokomis and Rout at 4 o'clock, and then our game at 7 o'clock. Williamsville versus St. Joe Ogden. Again, Williamsville ended the regular season with a record of 16-15, but they are rolling right now in the postseason. Good luck to the Bullets tonight at Lincoln Land Community College. 8:26 is our time. Coming up next on the Morning Huddle, the Newt is on the loose once again. In St. Louis, the Cardinals got exactly what they wanted from Lars Nootbaar in his return from the injured list. We'll talk Nootbaar and the Redbirds coming up at 8:35.
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9: From the WMAY Newsroom, I'm Greg Hallbleib. Illinois Department of Corrections on Friday announced a decision to relocate the Logan Correctional Center to a proposed new facility in Will County. IDOC said typical construction takes 5 years. Logan Correctional Center will remain open during planning and construction of the new facility. A joint statement from State Senator Sally Turner, State Representative Bill Howder, Logan County Board Chairman James Glenn, and Lincoln Mayor Tracy Welch said moving the facility would do nothing to improve outcomes of the people incarcerated there, and they will continue to fight that decision. A bill filed by Republican Senator Steve McClure of Springfield would have required students who initiate sexual assault to be expelled for at least 1 year and at least 6 months for initiating non-consensual sexual acts at school, school property such as buses, and school-related events. Passed the Senate in May 48-3, but never progressed in the House, where it is only sponsored by Republicans. More at WMAY.com.
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12: Your time is 8:31. Your current temperature is 76 degrees with rain on the way here in central Illinois. Here comes your news channel 20 storm team forecast from meteorologist Matt Bednar.
13: Temperatures are going to be either be at or a little bit above average with some humidity being a factor, but the main story is scattered showers and thunderstorms will be possible all throughout today, with the most likely time frame being in the afternoon to early evening hours. There's a low chance for severe weather, but the main thing that we're keeping an eye on is actually the possibility of flooding and flash flooding due to some of these thunderstorms overlapping each other and producing heavy downpours. That flood watch is in effect until we go into tomorrow morning, but then we'll see our temperatures rise tomorrow with a high around 90. With the new Channel 20 Storm Team forecast, I'm meteorologist Matt Bednar.
12: This is your Morning Huddle Sports Report. After ending the regular season at 16-15, the Williamsville baseball team is a win away from advancing to the Class 2A state tournament. The Bullets square off with St. Joe Ogden in the Springfield Super Sectional tonight at 7 p.m. You can hear this game from Lincolnland on Sports Radio 92.3 and 1450. Game number one at Lincolnland Community College is Nokomis versus Route with game time set for 4 p.m. The Giants held a 1-0 lead on the Cubs in the third inning when the Cubs had a runner on base for Moises Ballesteros.
7: And the 2-2. Swinging a ground ball, base hit center field. Rounding third, Carson Kelly. He'll score. Pete Crow Armstrong goes to third. Ball game tied 1-1. Moises Ballesteros delivers.
12: But that would be the extent of the Cubs' offense. Matt Chapman delivered an RBI single in the 10th inning to send San Francisco to a 2-1 win over the Cubs. Chicago's starting pitcher Jameson Taillon left the game in the second inning with a strained left hamstring. Taillon said he expects to be placed on the injured list. The Cubs take the day off today before playing at Colorado tomorrow. The Cardinals went for the three-game sweep of the Reds at Busch Stadium, but were trailing 2-1 in the fifth inning. But the Redbirds got a boost from Brian Torres.
14: Torres unloads deep right field. That one at the track and line. It's gone! Torres puts the Cardinals in front.
15: Torres, the 28-year-old rookie, gives the Cardinals the lead, his second home run of his big league career.
12: Audio courtesy of Cardinals TV. St. Louis picked up two runs in the eighth inning thanks to two Cincinnati errors to post a 5-3 victory. The Cardinals kept pace with the NL Central leading Milwaukee Brewers, who defeated the Rockies 12-4. The Redbirds are five games in back of Milwaukee. The White Sox grabbed a 2-1 lead over Philadelphia in the second inning thanks to an RBI hit from Sam Antonacci. Sam finished the day 2-for-4 with another hit by pitch and an RBI. The Phillies broke a 5-5 tie in the fifth inning thanks to Bryson Stott.
16: Ball 1-2 is lined in the center, a base hit. Marsh is going to score. Bohm's going to have to hold. And not a great throw by Peters as he airmailed everybody. And as a result, Stott ends up at second. The same base situation, but the Phillies now have the lead again, 6-5.
12: Philadelphia would get by the White Sox 9-5. The Southsiders are still two games in back of the AL Central leading Guardians, who were crushed by Texas 10-0. At Robin Roberts Stadium, the Lucky Horseshoes lost to Kokomo Creek 24-9. The NASCAR race at Michigan International Speedway was won by Denny Hamlin, with Eric Jones second and Bubba Wallace third. The Indy Racing Series was in Madison, and Joseph Newgarden won for the sixth time at Worldwide Technology Raceway. For more local scores, highlights, and interviews, log on to channel1450.com.
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21: J.J. Weatherholt homers in his debut. Incredible. Church is going to make a diving catch. What a play. A three-run homer for Jordan Walker. Here comes J.J. flying around third. He will score standing up. And Herrera clears him with a double.
22: There's the ground ball. Mason's got it. That's going to be two.
19: Here's your host, Darren Pritchett.
21: Swing and a drive. Bolted right. Burley admires that one. She is long gone.
0: Is it too early to say, holy cow?
2: Holy cow! The Cardinals win!
12: Well, the winds keep on a coming, a sweep of the Cincinnati Reds at Busch Stadium over the weekend. And the Cardinals kept pace with Milwaukee, who swept the Rockies in Denver. So the Cardinals on an off day are just 5 games behind Milwaukee for first place in the National League Central. The Cardinals continue to be one of the big surprises in Major League Baseball, sitting in second place in the division as we enter play on June the 8th. I spent a little time last week going through the roster crunch that was coming up for the Cardinals with the return of Lars Nootbaar and Nathan Church. And my best guess to what Chaim Bloom was going to do was activate Lars Nootbaar on Friday and send down Thomas Sagesi. And then when Nathan Church was ready, my gut told me they would send Victor Scott to the minors. Well, on Friday, Nootbaar was activated and Thomas Sagesi went to the minors. And in an announcement we are expecting later today, the Cardinal media are reporting that Victor Scott is being sent to the minors today. He did not go with the team to New York as they open up a series against the Mets tomorrow. So Scott to AAA Memphis and Nathan Church has been activated. Again, that should become official either later today or tomorrow. We'll see when the Cardinals make that particular announcement. But the Cardinals were excited to get back their outfielder, Lars Nootbaar. The hope was another bat that would lengthen this Cardinal lineup. You knew what you were going to get from the top four pretty much every game. J.J. Weatherholt, Ivan Herrera, Alec Burleson, and Jordan Walker. But then you held your breath with the likes of Nolan Gorman, Mason Winn in that number five spot. They've tried Brian Torres there when he's been given an opportunity to play. And there's not been a whole lot of consistency. So Nootbaar brings a fifth interesting bat to this Cardinal lineup. Now, due to J.J. Weatherholt out Friday with a groin injury, Nootbaar returned to the lineup in the leadoff spot. Then he came off the bench Saturday and hit fifth yesterday, which I think you will see a lot of him for the remainder of the season. Lars Nootbaar brings another left-handed bat to the Cardinal lineup with some pop. Terrific at getting on base, taking pitches, working counts. He's not afraid to hit 3-2, very similar to when Matt Carpenter was a St. Louis Cardinal. He brings another really good athlete to this lineup. In terms of the analytics, defensively, he's pretty close to an average left fielder. I don't think he's a poor outfielder. He's not Pete Crow Armstrong. He's somewhere in the middle. But I really love the fact that Nootbaar brings more energy to a young locker room that is just feeding off the excitement of having success at the major league level. And hey, no doubt, on top of everything else, he is a fan favorite in St. Louis. And Nootbaar had a terrific first game on Friday. Nootbaar went 2-for-6 with a run scored and an RBI as the Cardinals won 10-3. Nootbaar started the day on the bench on Saturday, a planned non-start from Oliver Marmol. But Nootbaar had an opportunity to enter the game, and he walked in his first plate appearance. And then in the bottom of the eighth inning, with the Cardinals trailing the Reds 5-4, the Redbirds had the tying run on second base with just one out, and Noot was at the dish.
0: Nootbaar unloads, deep right center field, track wall, welcome back Nootbaar. He turns the game around, lefty-lefty.
20: Listen to this crowd at Busch Stadium. Lars Nootbaar is back. The 2-run shot, 6-5 lead. This group never gives in. What a swing of the bat from Noot.
12: So Nootbaar got on base twice Saturday. He got on base two more times Sunday, 0-for-3 with two walks. So you take a look at Nootbaar's return to the Cardinal lineup. three games, two starts. He got on base six times. Absolutely perfect. That's the effect you wanted with Lars Nootbaar returning to the lineup. He missed the first couple of months of the season coming back from double heel surgery, had a good rehab at various Cardinal minor league stops, and came back to the majors against a wounded Reds team and did a terrific job. Now, I wonder, I love J.J. Weatherholt hitting leadoff, but I wonder at some point, do they put Weatherholt in the leadoff spot and move J.J. down in the lineup? That's something they could do. I'm not sure they will, because J.J. has been very comfortable in the leadoff spot. Might take a little bit off the shoulders of J.J. being the leadoff guy, because Lars is really good in that role. But I think for the time being, and maybe throughout the whole summer, you'll have J.J. hitting first. Then you can hit Herrera second, Burleson third, Walker fourth, and Nootbaar fifth. And that creates that left, right, left, right, left that you're looking for. And maybe Mason Wynn hits sixth. That's another right-handed bat. Church hits seventh, probably in center field. He would be another left-handed bat. And then you've got your catcher hitting eighth. Maybe it's Crooks left-handed, or when Herrera is catching, you know, he would be a right-handed bat. But anyway, the Cardinals are going to have good balance in their lineup. So a great return for Lars Nootbaar into the Cardinal lineup. They got just what they were looking for. I mentioned this at the start of the segment. We should have the announcement today or tomorrow that Victor Scott is going to the minors, and it's going to be Nathan Church ending his rehab assignment at Memphis and returning to the team. He homered at Memphis yesterday to left center field. For Victor Scott, a year and a half in the majors, and to this point, unfortunately for Victor, he has just not been able to produce at the major league level. This year, Victor Scott is hitting 194, and with all that speed, you'd love for him to walk a whole lot more, but the on-base at 276 and a 534 OPS. You want to be at least in the 700s. He's at 534. And you look at his career, not much has changed since he made his Major League debut. Victor Scott has now had 698 at-bats at the Major League level. He is hitting 203 in his career. He's on base at 281 and the OPS at 566. He is a world-class base stealer, but you can't steal first base, and that's the problem. On top of that, it's not like Victor is an upper-end defensive center fielder. Analytically speaking, he is an average center fielder, despite the fact he has incredible speed. He does not have what I would say are the incredible instincts of a Pete Crow Armstrong with the Chicago Cubs. So the Cardinal outfield looking a little different now. The left field spot has been a black hole offensively for St. Louis. Lars Nootbaar is back and off to a really good start. And with Victor Scott being demoted to Memphis, the door is open for more opportunities for Nathan Church. In my particular opinion, Victor Scott and Nathan Church have one thing in common besides being left-handed hitting outfielders. Both are number four outfielders at the major league level. For a championship caliber team, they're really good number four outfielders. The Cardinals are without what I would call a true major league starter in center field. They're not going to move Nootbaar, I would suspect, to center field at this point due to just coming off that double heel surgery. Put him in left field, less real estate to cover. That makes a whole lot of sense. But in center field, there is still a bit of a hole for the Cardinals. From what I've read, Brian Torres is actually a better center fielder than a corner outfielder. So if the Cardinals want to use Torres in center field, I've read he's a really good option. You know who's in right field. He's not going anywhere. And that's Jordan Walker. So the Cardinals are having a really fun season. And they're still doing it with several holes in their major league roster, including in center field. But Nathan Church is going to be back with the Redbirds, and I'm assuming he and Torres will get opportunities to play center field. Nelson Velasquez is an option in left field. When a left-handed pitcher is on the mound, the one thing Velasquez does, he hits left-handed pitching very, very well. So as you continue to manage Newt Barr's return to the majors, Velasquez can get some starts in left field and hopefully continues to hurt left-handed pitching. So some good options right now for Oliver Marmol. The Newt Barr effect was a big-time positive for St. Louis over the weekend, reaching base six times and hitting that massive go-ahead two-run home run in the eighth inning on Saturday to help the Cardinals beat the Reds by a score of 6-5. And for the Redbirds, you still have some winnable games coming up. That was a winnable series against Cincinnati. The Cardinals took care of business. Now the Redbirds are getting set to head to Gotham, and they're going to take on one of the big disappointments in Major League Baseball, the New York Mets. With all the excitement surrounding the NBA Finals in New York tonight, with the Knicks leading the Spurs 2-0, the New York Mets right now are in last place in the National League East. They are 7-3 in their last 10. They're playing better baseball, but they are 29-36 on the season. And in that series for the St. Louis Cardinals, they are going to go with May, Palante, and Dobbins. Dobbins joins the rotation. He'll be the sixth starter for the Cardinals going forward. And the Cardinals are going to have to deal with a couple of the Mets' best, Peralta and McClain, in games 1 and 3 with Scott in the middle. But all things are good right now in St. Louis with the Redbirds still over 500 and getting set to take on the Mets and then 3 in Minnesota against the Twins. Let's see if the Redbirds can help out the White Sox in the AL Central. It is 8:50. 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
1: Coming up on the program, and it's going to be Ray Ferraro from ESPN to talk Vegas, Carolina, and the Stanley Cup Final. The Golden Knights won a crazy Game 3 in double overtime Saturday night. Vegas scored twice, but then they didn't score twice. Video review took away their first two goals. Then they finally scored the go-ahead goal. Looked like they were going to cruise to victory. Carolina responded with a great comeback. But in the end, the double overtime game winner by Vegas, and the Golden Knights lead the Hurricanes 2-1 heading into Game 4 of the Stanley Cup Final in Vegas tomorrow night. Center stage tonight, the New York Knicks and the San Antonio Spurs. Game 3 of the NBA Finals. The Knicks won both games in San Antonio. So the Knicks 2 wins away from a championship. And Game 3 at Madison Square Garden tonight. And the great Reggie Miller will be on the Dan Patrick Show to talk NBA Finals. All right, we've got the press box tonight from 4 until 6 o'clock on Sports Radio 92.3 and 1450, and then super sectional baseball action at 6:35.
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16: Best of the weekend on Saturday night in Sin City during a Wild Game 3. The Golden Knights' Mitch Marner provides a natural hat trick and an assist against the Hurricanes, all in the second period. They blew a 4-0 lead, but Vegas still wins at 5-4 in double overtime. Worst, the pitching staffs of the Cubs, Blue Jays, Reds, and Diamondbacks Friday night. Final scores of 10-3, Cards over Reds, 13-3, O's over Jays, 14-1, Nats over D-backs, 18-3, Giants over Cubbies. The Cubs, Blue Jays, and Diamondbacks were all embarrassed on their home field.
5: How about the Angels' 7-8-9 hitters reaching base 13 times, 9 hits, 4 walks, in 15 plate appearances in the win over the Dodgers. So the bottom of the order's on-base percentage was 929. That's the highest in a single game by any team, 7, 8, and 9 hitters since 1901.

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1: 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All righty. Tim Legler from the Mothership will join us on the program tomorrow. He's got a big night tonight calling the game with Mike Breen, Richard Jefferson. Yes, Marvin?
14: I had a comparison. You were talking about if the Knicks win the NBA title, like how would they be remembered?
1: Mm-hmm.
14: The 83 Sixers, they had a great playoff run, but they only won that one title, and people always remember them.
1: That was one of the more talented starting fives in NBA history. I think you looked at that team as a great team. I don't know if people will look at the Knicks team because of the individuals, but the sum of the parts there, you're going to say that was a great team. You're going to have Brunson. Karl Anthony Towns, if he wins a title, will be a Hall of Famer. Jalen Brunson will be a Hall of Famer. But we'll look back and, you know, OG Anunoby and Mikal Bridges and Josh Hart, and we'll say, boy, those were great role players there. 76ers, that was a pretty talented team. Pretty talented. Yes, Dylan?
15: If we only win this one title.
1: Here we go.
15: Will that be a disappointment with this roster?
1: How about you win one?
15: That's why I said if.
1: Yeah.
15: Not getting ahead of myself.
1: Yeah. You Knicks fans.
15: We're an excitable bunch.
1: I know. I like the Knicks team. It's the Knicks fans I got a problem with. And, the number of Knicks fans who, like, seeing people with gear. I mean, and it looks pretty new. Just saying. Like, nobody's got any weathered hats or T-shirts or anything. They got some new gear. New gear. Let's see. Willard in Illinois. Hi, Willard.
16: Hi, Dan. Second time, long time. 61212. Got a question for you, and I've got a question for Fritzy. Dan, at the halfway point of this year, who do you consider the front runner for Danette of the year? Hmm. And Fritzy, for a birthday or holiday season present, would you consider giving the gift that keeps on giving all year long, dude wipes?
1: Hmm. Yeah, you might be handing that out at Halloween.
17: I could be.
1: Yeah, with dude
17: wipes. I put a little Snicker bar in there or something if there's not a peanut allergy.
1: Halfway point, most valuable Danette. I'm going to say Dylan. I'll give Dylan.
15: Wow.
1: New guy. I've already seen everything that everybody else has to offer. Yeah. So I would say you right now. Plenty of time to lose it, though, because, boy, did you think you had the most valuable backroom guy last year.
15: That was devastating, but I understood it. I got it. Jay is a very valuable.
1: Adam in L.A. Hi, Adam.
18: Yes, so my Dodgers did take 2 out of 3 over the Angels, but my best of the weekend was the Knicks beating the Spurs to take the 2-0 series lead. As a Lakers fan, it's been fun rooting for the Knicks. I agree with you. It's a fun team to watch. I do like that Knicks team. But as long as the Celtics, the Spurs, OKC didn't win it, I'll be happy. And then, Danny, a quick two-part question. I saw that the Atlanta Hawks extended head coach Quinn Snyder to a 3-year deal. Did that 7-game performance that his Hawks had against the Knicks, did that help him get this contract? And then real quick, how do you think he celebrated that contract? Have a great week, guys.
1: All right. Yeah. With Atlanta, I don't know what their goals are, where you go, boy, we had a great season, because it might be something like that. The fact they got to the Eastern Conference Finals a couple years ago, remarkable. That's one of those where you go, wait, where was I when Atlanta went to the Eastern Conference Finals? Yes, Dylan.
15: Yeah, that series again with the Hawks and the Knicks feels like an eternity ago, doesn't it?
1: Yes, it does.
15: Also, I saw that in useless gambling stats, if you had started with $100 and rolled it over every game of the Knicks winning streak, you'd have like $260,000 or something, which is always funny because no one did that. Mm-mm. But
1: how about this day in sports history, Paul?
19: Just a couple for you, Dan. 1934, your Reds became the first baseball team to use an airplane travel from one city to another. They flew from Cincinnati to Chicago, and I assume they went back. Doesn't say that anymore.
1: Ooh.
19: But I'm assuming.
1: Mm.
19: The Celtics won championship number 16 in 1986, and in 1969, the New York Yankees retired Mickey Mantle's number 7.
1: I did not know this story. 1920, the Reds had a baseball player named Ed Rausch. He fell asleep in the outfield while his teammates were arguing a call with the umpire. Then he got ejected for delay of the game for still being asleep when the game was set to resume. I mean, that happens in Little League. Sandy Koufax in 1955 made the Dodgers roster, But they had to get rid of another player, another pitcher. Tommy Lasorda was the pitcher that they made the right decision from one left-hander to another. The Yankees, 1979, drafted John Elway second round. Kansas City Royals drafted this quarterback in the same draft. If you said Dan Marino, you would be correct. On this date in 1989, Jim Rooker said he would walk from Pittsburgh to Philadelphia if the Pirates lost a 10-0 lead. Phillies rally, they win 15-11, and Jim Rooker walks from Philadelphia, Pittsburgh to Philadelphia, raising $81,000 for charity. This day in sports history. Let's go around the room, see if we learned anything, Todd.
17: For NBA players struggling to make free throws, Dylan wonders if they should just fire it off the backboard instead of trying to swish it.
1: Dylan?
15: The Capital Bullets were a team.
1: Yes, they were for a few years. They were Baltimore, Capital, and then Washington. Marvin?
14: I'm going to either game 6 or 7.
1: Yeah, I got you hooked up. Paul, what'd you learn today?
19: A lot of new Knicks fans.
1: What about me, Todd?
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1: 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For Fritzy, Dylan, Marv, Paul, yours truly. 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
12: Okay, here we go. It is World Cup week. Tingly. Goosebumps. Very excited. Live in Chicago. Not hosting a World Cup event, but a great scene over the weekend. Valiant effort by the United States men's national team. So, listen, for most of my career, I try not to be a fan. You're a fan. You're emotional. I have a friend that she's always like...

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10: Okay, here we go. Here we go. Hour 3, going to be a good one on a Monday. The former Knick, Al Harrington, played there a couple of years. 16-year NBA veteran is joining us. That's coming up in about 25, 30 minutes. Joining us from New York. So y'all saw it. The Knicks, as a road team, took a commanding 2-0 love in these NBA finals. Game 3 tonight, Madison Square Garden, it'll be a circus. And even though New York isn't the flashiest team ever, the ratings from the series are through the roof, up over 90% from last year's NBA finals opener. We all know in America, who's playing matters. Cubs, Yankees, Dodgers in a World Series, big ratings. Rory McIlroy down the stretch on a Sunday at the Masters, big ratings. Duke in the final four of the championship game, big numbers. But this New York team is different. They're not hype. It's not megastars everywhere. Yet they're incredibly great television. They didn't buy this championship. Jalen Brunson's on a...

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9: Texas Tech quarterback Grant Sorsby is eligible once again to play college football after a judge granted a temporary injunction at his request in his lawsuit against the NCAA. The NCAA had ruled Sorsby ineligible last month after it was discovered he placed thousands of bets on sporting events, including games where he was a member of a participating team. Sorsby will serve a 2-game suspension to start the season. The NCAA could appeal the ruling. However, that appeal may not be heard until after the college football season comes to an end. The NBA Finals roll on tonight with Game 3 at Madison Square Garden. Knicks up 2-0 and home to the Spurs at 8:30 Eastern Time. Hawks have given head coach Quinn Snyder a contract extension, while Raptors GM Bobby Webster received an extension and was promoted to executive vice president. Oklahoma just swept through Kansas to advance to the College Baseball World Series. Alabama is moving on to Omaha for the first time since 1999 after beating St. John's today 7-2. I'm Dan Beyer.
10: You want winners? He went 0-for-14 picking bowl games.
11: God bless football.
10: You want hot takes? He said Patrick Mahomes would be a disaster.
11: Really?
10: You want baseball news? He doesn't even know who Kyle Tucker is.
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7: From ABC News, I'm Lindsay Davis, anchor Prime streaming weeknights on ABC News Live. President Trump is trying to keep his negotiations and ceasefire with Iran from literally and physically blowing up. Iran and Israel say they have stopped attacks. ABC's Jonathan Carl.
8: The president did an interview with the Financial Times, and he said that Benjamin Netanyahu would have to go along with whatever peace deal he gets with Iran. He won't have any choice. I call the shots. But despite all of that, Israel obviously went on and attacked Iran.
7: Ukraine says Russian drones attacked a nuclear storage site near Chernobyl, but radiation levels are stable after nearly 500,000 Russian troops have been killed in the war. This from ABC's Ian Pannell in Moscow.
9: We have managed to speak to some people here, including some who said, look, they supported Vladimir Putin. They thought that there was a justification for the start of the war, but now there are doubts.
7: Security's boosted for President Trump's visit to attend the third game of the NBA championship just hours away in New York. The NYPD has moved the Knicks watch party outside Madison Square Garden for security reasons. Matt McCool with the Secret Service.
10: You will see Secret Service police and special agents, transportation security officers, federal air marshals, and the NYPD and NYPD officers throughout the area.
7: The Knicks lead the series 2-0 for the San Antonio Spurs. An offshore magnitude 7.8 earthquake hit the southern Philippines today, killing at least 35 people, injuring more than 140 others, officials say. Ohio police say an 18-year-old is in custody for questioning in connection to the mass shooting over the weekend at a summer festival in Toledo. 12 people were injured. March through May was the second warmest spring on record, behind 2012 in the lower 48 states of the U.S. That from a new report from the National Oceanic and Atmospheric Administration. Arizona, Colorado, New Mexico, and Texas had their warmest spring since recording began in 1895. On Wall Street, the major indexes were mixed at the start of trading. 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
13: Jury selection today for the man federal prosecutors say is responsible for igniting the deadly Palisades fire in Los Angeles last year. Jonathan Rendernecht pleads not guilty. ABC News legal analyst Brian Buckmeyer.
14: We're talking about arson relating interstate commerce or movement. You're talking about setting timber on fire. And then, of course, the destruction of property by means of fire.
13: Pope Leo met today with six survivors of clergy sexual abuse in Madrid and promised to consider their suggestions for how the Catholic Church can improve its response to the crisis, says the Vatican. The 2020

0: 6 FIFA World Cup gets underway this week in 16 cities across North America. ABC's Alex Stone in Los Angeles was asked about the potential economic impact of the games.
1: It can be a boom for catering companies and those that are hosting corporate events. Bars and hotels that are right around a venue can do great because people are naturally going to go there. If there had not been an event there, they wouldn't be there. But overall, like what we see with the Olympics, sometimes people who are local, they decide to leave the city when big events come in. They don't want to deal with it. Some of this will depend on who is in the matches in these cities once people know who's actually going to be playing as they advance in the different rounds. So yet to be seen, but early numbers show overall demand may not be what the early predictions were, but some sectors may do really well.
0: Chuck Sievertson, ABC News.
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3: Good afternoon. I'm Steve Bridge with news. Logan County leaders condemning the Department of Corrections decision to relocate the Logan Correctional Center to a proposed new facility in Will County. The department announced on Friday it will proceed with planning for the men's and women's prison near Crest Hill. IDOC says typical construction takes 5 years. The existing Logan Correctional Center will remain open during planning and construction of that new facility. The governor says Friday he's going to put a pause on all new state tax incentives for data centers, calling on lawmakers to pass new data center reforms during the fall veto session. Vatican City is a popular spot for the state's dignitaries, since Chicago native Robert Prevost ascended to the papacy last year as Pope Leo. State Treasurer Michael Frerichs recently made his way there. The gift, however, possibly the most on-brand, delivering the pontiff a certificate to reclaim $8.65 of his own money, a sum held in an outclosed PayPal account. The money had been sitting in Illinois' unclaimed property account, and Frerichs, the account's administrator, had been trying to return it, so he did so on a personal visit to the Vatican last week. And attorneys for the cleared Broadview 6 are seeking any possible evidence of pressure from the White House officials on the U.S. Attorney's Office in Chicago to secure an indictment against a group of those activists, local elected officials, and candidates this past fall. For more news, visit WMAY.com.
4: Here's your Storm Team 20 forecast. A flood watch remains in effect. Thunderstorms likely this afternoon, otherwise cloudy skies expected. Highs level off around 83. South winds 8 to 15 miles per hour. Chance of thunderstorms tonight, lows level off around 69, partly cloudy skies. I'm meteorologist Jennifer Wojcicki on Sports Radio 92.3 FM and 1450 AM. 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
18: Hello, friends. Welcome in. It's the Monday Press Box. I'm Larry Tate. He's John Price. We take your phone calls at 217-529-1450. Full show today. Let's do a little housekeeping about some local events. We had Super Sectionals out at Lincolnland Baseball tonight, this afternoon and tonight. That has been wiped out by the rain. We were going to do a broadcast of the 2A Super Sectional, Williamsville against St. Joe Ogden, at approximately 6:30 this evening. Because of the Cub game tomorrow night, we will turn that into a webcast at approximately 6:45 tomorrow. And John, you informed me with our change in broadcasting tonight, we will do Game 3 of the NBA Finals on the ESPN Radio Network.
19: Yes, we will.
18: With the president in attendance.
19: I'm sure it will go completely smoothly.
18: There may be
19: I'm
18: more
19: sure
18: than
19: New Yorkers
18: story.
19: Will... will be New Yorkers and be kind and...
18: Well, and I'm not going to belabor the point, but if you've ever been in a major city when the president is moving around a major city, it's a logistical nightmare. It's a headache for everybody living there. I, unbeknownst to me, I was in St. Louis one time. I don't even remember which president. It could have been Obama, could have been Bush. It was a while ago. And when the president moves around a major city using the highways, I don't know if you've ever been caught. Even the residual effect a mile away can be felt. Mm-hmm. Because people can't get where they want to get in their normal places.
19: Like I said, New Yorkers will take that in stride. And well, they canceled the party outside.
18: They've moved the watch party to Bryant Park. I don't know where that is in New York. My New York geography is not that strong. I do know where Madison Square Garden is, and I do know the congestion level of Midtown Manhattan. If you've never been there, now my son-in-law, who's been to Tokyo, says that Midtown Manhattan compared to Tokyo looks like, I don't know, Pena. But anyway, and in all honesty, I've driven in Midtown Manhattan, and there aren't that many private vehicles because people just don't drive down there. I mean, there's cabs aplenty, and the biggest problem you have is pedestrians. But apparently he is there because of all the logistical things. I mean, basically, that part of Midtown shut down at 4 p.m. for security reasons. He'll have to be brought in by presidential motorcade. I don't know where he's sitting. I sure hope he's not sitting out on the floor. So,
19: the Jack Nicholson seat.
18: Exactly. Or one of my favorite Curb Your Enthusiasm segments when Larry ends up tripping Shaq, right?
19: Yeah.
18: Ends up playing Pictionaries with him, I think. anyway. We will be here for a full show. Again, you can call the program 217-529-1450. Plenty of baseball to talk about. John, I wanted to start with you. We were comparing baseball viewing notes, and I said the other day to you when the Cardinals were playing the Cubs in St. Louis, hey, a couple days of free Cardinal TV, and you informed me you had went ahead and bought Cardinals TV.
19: Yeah.
18: We were kind of comparing notes. I'm buying Marquee. You're buying Cardinals TV. I'd kind of like your view of it. Is the programming game production similar to what we used to get over the cable partners?
19: I think so. I mean, I haven't noticed anything that really irritates me other than, like, yesterday's game, they talked to Mason Wynn in the dugout.
18: During the game?
19: During the game. And so we saw very little of the game. You know, I hate when they talk to somebody during the game and that's all they show. They cut back for the pitch and then immediately back. I don't care for that. The tarps off thing is a lot of fun. I'm glad they're doing it, but I could see it a little less at this point, two weeks in or however far we are. Now because it's MLB Network that it's through, they give you audio options.
18: Oh.
19: So I can listen to the KMOX feed. And I usually do
18: that. In other words, the main radio network feed.
19: Yeah. I usually do that. I've given them a chance. You know, I've heard a lot of bad things about Chip and
18: Brad Thompson.
19: Scrappy Doo, I guess, as Rupert calls him.
18: That's good.
19: It is good.
18: I hadn't heard that.
19: Yeah,
18: that's
19: no.
18: Good. Good one.
19: And they're just... I don't know. After a couple innings in, and I just find myself being annoyed. And I'll switch over. It's not that Rick Horton's the greatest in the world, but I kind of prefer him over those
18: Brad
19: two.
18: Brad Thompson or Rick? Well, Brad Thompson is Scrappy Doo.
19: Yes,
18: right?
19: yes.
18: So Horton is mainly on the radio these days.
19: Yes.
18: Correct? Okay.
19: Yeah. And Rudy seems to be missing as much as Pat Hughes these days.
18: Wow.
19: So then you've got Claiborne as the fill-in. And then there was another guy the other night. I can't recall his name. That was filling in. Somebody I've never heard before doing Cardinal baseball on the radio. But overall, you know, and MLB.com has a nice platform. There's not a lot of problems with it. You know, okay. I heard a lot of stories last year, whatever streaming service they used last year, people did not care for it. There's, you know, you couldn't, it was really hard to fast forward if you started the game late or whatever, you know, it was,
18: sure.
19: I just heard a lot of bad stories about how it was last year. So I knew from, now for years, MLB used to have the free game of the day. I think ESPN has screwed that up. Okay. Because ESPN and MLB are partners now with their streaming. I think you have to get ESPN's version to get the free game of the day now.
18: You're right.
19: But for the past several years, there was always the free game of the day on the MLB app. And that once or twice a week, I would watch a little bit of whatever the free game was. And so I knew from that the platform
18: here's what I don't know
19: was pretty good.
18: Free game of the day, if the Cardinals were on, would they impose the blackout?
19: Yes, they would.
18: Okay. And one of the things they're talking about in the new CBA is they want to create some kind of new modality where all the blackout rules that so frustrate people right now are gone. I don't know why it takes a new CBA to do that necessarily.
19: Yeah, I don't either.
18: But Manfred is, you know, I think that's on the owner's side to figure all that out. Now, I'm not much of a pre- and post-game watcher. Have you watched any pre- and post-game on your Cardinal Network?
19: Not much, but...
18: When Hrabowski took his shirt off that he decided to wait for the game broadcast?
19: I did see that. The woman they have on this year, and I can't think of her name right now.
18: Alex's dad has left us.
19: Right.
18: Yes.
19: I can't think of her name, but she's pretty good, I think. I think she's all right. And they go to her sometimes during the game, you know, for whatever. And, but like I said, most of the time, I listen to the radio broadcast on the TV.
18: Is there any kind of programming when it's not a game broadcast?
19: No, because it's MLB. It's the MLB app. That's the only thing. It's not really a channel. You just go to the MLB app, and if there's a game on, it's on. If there's not, there's nothing there.
18: It goes dark. Yeah. Okay. And so, as opposed to Marquee, which does try to put on programming 24 hours a day, though a lot of it overnight is infomercials, and there's a lot of Cubs historical stuff, and during the off season they've got a few little deals with some college basketball conferences. There's the women's soccer team that the Ricketts' daughter owns is on there to some extent. The one thing about Marquee, I would say, John, if you're a complete Cub Seamhead. They do show a lot of the Cubs minor league affiliate games.
19: Mm-hmm. Okay.
18: I mean, in the last week, I bet there's almost been a minor league game a day, a live broadcast too, being shown. Now, from my point of view, I think I wish they would show Double A and Triple A a little bit more for guys that are a little bit closer. But they do. They show games in South Bend and Myrtle Beach, which are A ball. I don't think they show any Arizona stuff, but they do, like, if the Cubs are on at night and Iowa's playing a day game, a getaway game against the AAA team, a lot of times that game is on. You know, I always thought, because I'm mildly familiar with, like, MSG Network and the YES Network, their programming, I always thought Marquee would eventually make a deal with one of the wintertime sports, the Blackhawks or the Bulls.
19: Yeah.
18: They haven't done that. And those two teams are in with the same Chicago Sports Network venture that the White Sox are in on, which I don't have on my cable, and I'm not willing to pay the money for that, at least not at this point. And I think I told you this, kind of strangely, I didn't anticipate this would happen, but I'm a Hulu subscriber, which means I do get a lot of ESPN programming. There's a ton of extra golf programming.
19: Mm-hmm.
18: I can watch the first tee ball on Thursday at the San Antonio PGA tournament, at, you know, when I just get up or something, if I'm so inclined. Anyway, so I bought Marquee to start the season. It's basically $20 a month. Well, now, mid-season, Marquee has ended up on Hulu. So I literally don't have to have a subscription anymore to watch Marquee.
19: Did you cancel it, I hope?
18: because it's kind of a family thing.
19: Oh, okay.
18: I'm letting my son use it, and he doesn't have Hulu.
19: Right.
18: We won't do this next year. No, I haven't canceled it yet. I'll cancel it at some point. maybe when he loses interest in the Cubs season, which we're not there yet, boys and girls, but believe me, the ball club is trying. We're going to talk about that today, too. Marquis does have, you know, like I said, if you're a complete Cubs nut, between the legacy broadcasting, games from the past, specials about their Hall of Famers, and like I said, if you really want to see their farm system, there's quite a few games on there.
19: Yeah, that would be kind of neat to be able to check in with that every now and then.
18: Like I said, I wish they'd show AA and AAA more. I'd rather see the guys that could be up with the big club in the near, not the far. But anyway, we're going to talk some more baseball when we come back. Give us a call, 217-529-1450.
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8: Welcome back in. I want to promote a little bit. Tomorrow, Dave King and I will be hosting. We have an author coming on. I'm reading the book. It's called The First All-Star Game. It's got a subtitle about Babe Ruth and the state of America in the early 30s. The author's name is Randall Sullivan. It's a terrific book. And again, it's mainly about the formation and playing of the first All-Star game in Chicago in the early 1930s. But the book's a little bit wider than that in terms of baseball history. Mr. Sullivan is scheduled to join us tomorrow right around 4:30, our second segment. So if you're a baseball history person, I think you'll want to listen. I'm really enjoying the book. I'll probably finish it this evening, and very much looking forward to having Mr. Sullivan on the air. You can call the program 217-529-1450. While we're talking Cardinals, John, wanted to get your feeling about a couple things here. One, the optioning out of Victor Scott. Now, to me, Victor Scott, and this guy doesn't really exist anymore, and he used to exist more when the rosters got more expanded in September. Baseball used to have guys who were professional fifth and sixth outfielders who were defensive specialists to pinch run late in the game. And once in a while, you'll see a guy like Ed, and when they used to be able to expand the rosters a lot more than 28, which is all they allow now in September. I hate that, by the way. A guy like Victor Scott would always be called up to be used in that situation. So here's my question. Sending Victor Scott out, to me, seems to be an idea that they want to resuscitate him and still hope that he can be an everyday major leaguer, as opposed to a guy, maybe like, you remember Billy Hamilton with the Reds, who eventually just became kind of a professional pinch runner defensive
9: Washington guy.
8: Yeah. I mean, I think you keep Victor Scott up with the big club if you think he would have that role in a close game. They carry too many pitchers. I know that that role is kind of extinct, but he seems like a natural for it. Defensively, he's – the only difference between Victor Scott and Pete Crow Armstrong defensively is their arm, from what I can tell, John.
9: Maybe I think Crow Armstrong's a little better as far as just making plays.
8: I've heard people say that once in a while Victor Scott would take a bad route.
9: Yeah.
8: But boy, he could cover some territory.
9: I mean, yes, he can. But, you know, he's we know his hitting problems.
8: Yep.
9: He's fast, but he's not really a great base stealer.
8: Can the ghost of Don Trello hover over the program? You can't steal first base.
9: Can't steal first.
8: But Victor Scott doesn't actually steal that much either, right?
9: He, and he's not that good at it. I mean,
8: isn't that
9: it's
8: crazy?
9: Just he's got to be a whole. We used to have the conversation of how good does Harrison Bader have to be?
8: Yes.
9: To keep that glove and arm in the defensive outfield.
8: Mm-hmm.
9: And you know, you usually kind of came to the conclusion of, well, his OPS needs to be about. His OPS plus needs to be about 85 or 90, and you can kind of afford to keep, you know. He can be a below average. He's so good that he could be a little below average. I'm not sure that he's as good as Bader was defensively, and I know he's nowhere near that threshold of. I mean, he's killing
8: him.
9: He's killing him. It's really like having the pitcher bat.
8: Well, you know, it's weird. I got into this argument recently, kind of quasi-argument with people about PCA. And I got this thrown at me, and my head just exploded. He's hitting 231. I couldn't care less if he's hitting 231. Is he getting on base? And by the way, his walk rate this year is up a lot. Is he hitting for power? And here lately, the power has come back on. But like you're saying here, what would he have to be hitting for me to think he's not an asset? I mean, whether you believe in these statistics or not, if you look at Baseball Reference right now, Pete Crow Armstrong is in the top 10 among position players in wins above replacement. For one reason, defensively, he's just ahead of everybody else. To the point where you remember all his mistakes, not that there's that many, but it's like when he does make a mistake, people – and look, I know he's an irritant, and if he's not on your team, you probably loathe him, okay? I get it. But don't give me this. He's hitting 231. By the way, he's not hitting 231 anymore, but his value –
9: he's the only guy hitting right now.
8: Exactly. Right now, a team of 231s would be an improvement.
9: Well, the Cardinals have a third base problem, but – he's better than your third baseman.
8: We're going to talk about Mr. Bregman before the program's over. Bregman did the right thing last night after the game when he once again failed to come through. Said, he's the problem. I've been terrible. Correct. Well, I'm just going to slide this comment in here right now. The end of Swanson and Bregman's contracts, I think, is going to be super ugly.
9: The day that I heard the Cubs signed Bregman, I thought, he's going to be their Arenado. He might be really good for a first couple of years, but he's going to be a problem.
8: So he got 5 years. Swanson got 7. that means Bregman will be there potentially a year longer than Swanson. Swanson's hitting right now is just abysmal.
9: It hasn't been good. I mean, the first year it was okay,
8: actually,
9: right?
8: Actually, the power numbers have been pretty good.
9: Okay.
8: Last year he had a terrible time with runners in scoring position. One, I'm not trying to be Charlie Lau here, but you got to spray the ball around the field to be a good hitter with runners in scoring position. Swanson's trying to hit every – one, all he wants is a fastball, and two, all he wants to do is pull the ball every time. I'm sorry. My father just pounded it into me. If you're in a slump, use the whole field.
9: You mentioned earlier about hitting – you don't care if they're hitting 230. You certainly don't care if Kyle Schwarber's hitting 230.
8: I don't care.
9: You certainly don't care if
8: I don't care if Kyle Schwarber's hitting 198.
9: Right. But there are guys in a lineup that you do not want them to be trying to hit a home run every time they're up, because they're
8: and if that's making them a bad average hitter, yeah, I agree. But right. Those, to me, that's just a separate issue.
9: Yeah.
8: And Swanson's trying to hit every. I mean, he's trying to pull everything. He's trying to cheat. You throw him a breaking ball, and he's so far out in front, it's laughable. And the other telltale sign is the hardest balls he hits are foul. When you're seeing that, something is off, okay? I mean, I think I mentioned this on a program with you or Dave Waitley. One of the things that fascinated me about Albert Pujols was he could take an inside pitch, hit it really hard, fair, and very few guys can do that. A lot of guys can get out in front, like on a hanger, or be cheating on a fastball and just take out a row of seats down the pole side. Albert Pujols had the most incredible hands I've ever seen for keeping a ball fair down the left field line. Just amazing. And part of it was the way he swung with his lower body. And you remember how he used to spread his legs out and kind of keep just this kind of stable base. He didn't take much of a step. What hands, right, though?
9: Yeah, no, it was... I mean, when he would come to bat, you'd drop whatever you were doing and sit down and watch.
8: I never changed the stations if Pujols was
9: right.
8: Up.
9: And the Cardinals.
8: I wouldn't go back to watching my Cub game if Pujols was up.
9: And there's guys like that now. So I do that with Schwarber if there's a national game on playing.
8: Aaron Judge.
9: I do it with Judge.
8: Yeah.
9: You know, I did it with Trout for a while. You know, yeah. It's just there's certain guys that you're just like, wow, there's something going on here.
8: Going back into my baseball life, Tony Gwynn and Rod Carew, mm-hmm.
9: Ichiro, yeah.
8: Oh my, I just couldn't watch them enough. I mean, they were just, it was a form of art. I mean, Ichiro, you know, and having coached kids baseball and slightly older kids and everything, and you know, working with kids and working with my son on hitting, I've probably read every hitting book ever published. Ichiro broke every rule there ever was in those books, okay? I mean, that's why I just say, it just fascinated me. I mean, Ichiro essentially batted like those girls used to bat, like slap. You know, slap, when it was so hard to make great contact in women's fast pitch. Everybody batted left-handed and slapped at the ball because you had to be really short to it. Ichiro I never, ever missed an Ichiro at bat if I could help it. So, where were we? We're talking about the terrible Cubs. So, Bregman says it's all him. It's not all him. We're due for a break. I have some other Cub thoughts about why they're struggling. We'll get to those when we come back. Love to hear your thoughts, too. 217-529-1450 when John and I return.
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8: Programming note, we were going to have a broadcast of the Class 2A Super Sectional out at Lincolnland this evening. The rain has postponed that. So, when Williamsville plays St. Joe Ogden tomorrow night, we're going to turn it into a webcast because of the Cub broadcast. But approximately 6:45 on Tuesday, go through our website, we will have a webcast broadcast of the 2A Super Sectional. Talking about the Cubs. John, I think you would agree. The Cubs, if you look at their roster construction, one of the things that jumps out at you about what the Cubs do well is defensively, they are one of the top teams in Major League Baseball. We've been talking about the struggles of Swanson and Bregman with the bat. They're both still playing very well defensively. In fact, Bregman defensively is probably a little bit more than I, I thought we were going to get out of the whole bit. Ian Happ has won four straight Gold Gloves in left field. Pete Crow Armstrong is routinely ranked among the best defenders in all of baseball. John, I figured one thing out this year, though. When the other team hits the ball over the wall, there's not a whole lot your defense can do about it.
9: And there's a lot of them doing that, too.
8: There is a lot of them doing that. I'd have to look it up. I know as of about a week ago, the Cubs had allowed more home runs than anybody in the National League. Constructing that great interior defense doesn't do much for you when now Taillon got hurt. Imanaga's feeding the gopher on a regular basis, but both of them have given up a lot of home runs. Ben Brown is sticking out like a sore thumb in that regard. He's not giving up home runs. I think he hasn't given up one since opening day. He's been kind of the savior of the starting pitching staff. But that has backfired on him. The struggles with men in scoring position are well documented, but one of the reasons that really sticks out is, John, their walk rate is really high. They're on base a lot. There's plenty of traffic. And so when you have a guy like Bregman in the middle of your lineup who is struggling to drive people in, it just becomes more acute because there's people to be driven in. I mean, it now looks like Pete Crow Armstrong is going to be at the top of the batting order from here on in. And if he's going to have a walk rate that's almost double what he had last year, not that it's exceptional, fantastic, great. He does seem to be learning the strike zone, and his selectivity is a little bit more pronounced this year. And teams like to throw at him, so he's got some hit-by-pitches too. But, I mean, Bregman is just chewing up outs in the middle of that lineup, and it's just – It seems like half the time he comes up, there's somebody on base.
9: Has Council moved him around at all?
8: Only 3-4, to my knowledge. Okay. I don't remember any game where he didn't hit third or fourth. Maybe he hit second a couple times, but, I mean, those are all prime positions that are going to get that extra at-bat.
9: It seems like I remember LaRusso once or twice moving a superstar. I don't know that he would ever do it to Pujols. I don't know that he would ever have to. But
8: he kept Pujols out of an All-Star game, didn't he? Now, that, by the way, that's one press box show I'd like to have on tape. Don Trello, after La Russa, did not use every position player in an All-Star game except, if I may Kornheiser Wilbon this, Albert F. Pujols.
9: And that was one time I think I agreed with Don. That was
8: red letter day.
9: That didn't happen very often.
8: It's not so much you didn't always agree with Don, but you just got tired of him belaboring the point for the 137th time. So, no, if I could have one Tate Trouble press box in the vault, as it.
9: Well, he was saving him for extra innings, Larry.
8: Let me get this right. The most dominant Cardinal right-handed hitter since Rogers Hornsby. I mean, you were nice. You actually taped me on the Kornheiser show a couple times, but I don't know if you ever did the TNT show on tape. The archives might be out there somewhere. So.
9: Well, I don't know. I think with the last move, any hope of
8: I forgot about
9: any
8: that.
9: Any hope of that finding anything old is gone.
8: Let's go break into the old building and see what we can find. So there's a couple Cub things, but again. They've invested in defense. They have, like I said, they have a superior defense. And you know what? After a year's respite as primarily a DH, Suzuki's playing a better right field than he did in his early part of his Cubs career. Horner's won a Gold Glove, probably will win another one. Swanson's won a Gold Glove. Pete Crow Armstrong, if he stays healthy, is probably going to be a perennial Gold Glove winner. Carson Kelly's a good defensive player. Michael Busch has made a nice transition from being a third baseman, second baseman with the Dodgers. He's a very good first baseman. Dude, if you can keep the ball in play against the Cubs, as a pitcher, you're in good shape. But, boy, the ball's just fine. I mean, it's pretty bad, John, when the broadcast comes on at Wrigley and I'm rooting for the wind to be blowing in. I mean, there's been some Cubs teams I probably felt that way before, but not a good Cubs team. Most of the time when the Cubs are good, I'd like Wrigley to play as a slight pitcher's park. Well, I'd like it to play as a supreme pitcher's park when a couple of their guys are pitching. So I don't think this – look at their schedule, boys and girls. This is a month they should do really well. They're playing a bunch of teams that have struggled. If we get to the All-Star break and they are muddling along like this, I don't feel – I'm not feeling particularly optimistic right now anyway. Maybe I feel partially optimistic as a playoff team. John, I really thought this was the best team in the division. I really did. The Brewers are once again befuddling me, and why the Red Sox gave up that pitcher Harrison and that deal for Durbin is starting to really irritate me. I don't think the season's hanging in the balance. We aren't even to the halfway mark yet. Well, they've got to get out of this malaise soon, or it's just, you know, when the inevitable Cardinal sink happens, maybe they can't pass them up. So,
9: the Cubs have had a lot of injuries.
8: The pitching staff particularly been ravaged, yeah.
9: But there's other things going on. Like, nobody saw Bregman being terrible. I don't expect him to be terrible all year.
8: I don't either. But I'm starting to wonder what they got. And, you know, I heard a bunch of Cub fans the end of last year. Now, look, I don't think anybody should pay Kyle Tucker $60 million a year. Don't get me wrong. But I heard a lot of people last year at the end of the year going, they shouldn't retain Kyle Tucker. Look at that second half. Well, one, he was playing hurt the second half. I think Kyle Tucker's always going to get hurt, too, by the way. I get it. But if you wonder why the Cubs had the best offense in the National League halfway through last season, it was because they had Kyle Tucker as a catalyst hitting that two-hole. He was slug, and he was on base. And he was as good as Bregman's been bad this year. I mean, one guy doesn't make a lineup, John, but one guy can have an awfully big influence, especially if they're on base a lot, and they're a hitter capable of slug. Kyle Tucker was fantastic for the Cubs until he hurt his arm or hand in the slide.
9: Well, I remember last year a lot of people calling in on the, you know, either on the Saturday morning show or the press box, kind of wondering, you know, what's so great about Kyle Tucker? Like, well, he's, and maybe he was just quietly one of the best hitters in the league, and or maybe it's because he was just bubbling under. You know, he didn't quite have this. You know, he wasn't Otani and he wasn't Judge, but man,
8: no, he wasn't.
9: That guy was a top 10 hitter for several years now.
8: If you don't understand a 900 OPS being valuable, there's nothing I can do for you, man. To quote Public Enemy, okay. I mean, he's a quiet guy. I mean, some fans just don't like quiet, non-passionate guys.
9: He wasn't a Chicago guy.
8: I could care less.
9: Yeah.
8: Just produce. You know, one of the Cubs' big things about hiring, you know, about signing Bregman was leadership and all this stuff. Well, you know what? I'd like the leadership to start with a lot of RBIs. That's a veteran team. Do you really think they need that much leadership?
9: Leadership from a player only works if that player is really good. You don't have to be the best player.
8: To quote Jim Boughton in Ball 4, you could be the smartest guy on the team, and if you're struggling, nobody cares. Right. You could be the dumbest guy on the team, and if you're hitting 330, they're going to quote you like you're the Secretary of State. The late, great Jim Boughton. We should do a Jim Boughton tribute show one time. I'd have to have Morsh on, though, because for years all we've done is just trade lines from Ball 4 back to one another. I mean, it's just bad. I have stopped at the grocery store and taken a picture of Stouffer's Chicken a la King and without comment sent it to Mike Morsh. Do you remember the Chicken a la King story?
9: I don't.
8: The clubhouse manager for the Astros, after a great big win, served him Chicken a la King, and they all complained about it. Because they thought they should have gotten something better than Chicken a la King. And there's a bunch of words I can't use on the radio, one of which starts with an H, and it's compounded, about the Chicken a la King. And literally, that Mike Morsh and I can communicate that way. Me just sending him a picture of frozen Chicken a la King. We will have a big update coming up in the second hour. Again, no Cubs tonight. Cubs are in Colorado. Tuesday night, Wednesday night, and a Thursday afternoon affair before they move on to play the Giants on Friday night and Saturday night. I thought the Giants always played day games on Saturday, but they're playing Saturday night and then Sunday afternoon. The Cubs on a quick West Coast swing before they head back home. And I don't know. If they can't score runs in Colorado, maybe I will come on and say terrible things, worse things. You hear the music. We'll be back after the news break.
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1: On Wall Street, the Dow closed lower, the S&P 500 and NASDAQ indexes finished higher. 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
3: Good afternoon. I'm Steve Bridge with news. Logan County leaders condemning the Department of Corrections' decision to relocate the Logan Correctional Center to a proposed new facility in Will County. The department announced on Friday it will proceed with planning for the men's and women's prison near Crest Hill. IDOC says typical construction takes 5 years. The existing Logan Correctional Center will remain open during planning and construction of that new facility. The governor says Friday he's going to put a pause on all new state tax incentives for data centers, calling on lawmakers to pass new data center reforms during the fall veto session. Vatican City is a popular spot for the state's dignitaries, and Chicago native Robert Prevost ascended to the papacy last year as Pope Leo. State Treasurer Michael Frerichs recently made his way there. The gift, however, possibly the most on-brand, delivering the pontiff a certificate to reclaim $8.65 of his own money, a sum held in an now-closed PayPal account. The money had been sitting in Illinois' unclaimed property account, and Frerichs, the account's administrator, had been trying to return it, so he did so on a personal visit to the Vatican last week. And attorneys for the cleared Broadview 6 are seeking any possible evidence of pressure from the White House officials on the U.S. Attorney's Office in Chicago to secure an indictment against a group of those activists, local elected officials, and candidates this past fall. For more news, visit WMAY.com.
4: Here's your Storm Team 20 forecast. A flood watch continues. Chance of thunderstorms tonight. Otherwise, partly cloudy skies. Lows dip down to about 69. Winds out of the south, 5 to 10 miles per hour. Sunshine mixed with clouds at times again. Tomorrow, slight chance for storms. Daytime highs approaching 90. I'm meteorologist Laura Lockwood on Sports Radio 92.3 FM and 1450 AM. 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
12: Welcome to Hour 2 of the Monday Press Box. He is John Price. I'm Larry Tate. Our tradition states we start the second hour if we don't have a guest with the big update. We'll do that now. John, I don't know if you saw this story. It's a little bit of a run a chill up the middle of your back story. A plane rented to pick up the Yadier Molina family in Texas, leaving the Dominican Republic, had to make an emergency return to the airport in the Dominican and crashed, killing the pilot and co-pilot. I think this happened yesterday.
13: Wow.
12: Molina family were waiting to get picked up. They didn't. Everybody's fine, but kind of a story.
13: Yeah, makes you think of the Clemente.
12: Boy. I'm reading the David Marinus biography of Khomeini, reading about that plane doing the emergency airlift to Nicaragua. You want to talk about a plane that never should have been taking off from the ground. Just awful. And that was a New Year's Eve flight, is my recollection. NBA news. We will have Game 3 of the NBA Finals tonight. Spurs at Knicks from the Garden. We're going to carry that live because we don't have a broadcast tonight. More about that in a minute. We'll go through our broadcast schedule for the week. Knicks trying to take a 3-0 lead. I would say a 3-0 lead in this situation is insurmountable. But, you know, I don't know how much you've watched the first two games, John. I've ducked in a little bit late, both of them. Spurs could easily be up 2-0.
13: Yeah, I watched both of them. And I think, I heard a lot of sweep talk today. And, you know, it's not going to surprise me if New York sweeps at this point, but it's also not going to surprise me if the Spurs make it 2-2. You know, they're really good.
12: They're really good. It does seem like the Knicks have done a really good job on Wembanyama.
13: They have. They've also seemed to have kind of caught lightning
12: out
13: in a bottle.
12: Yeah,
13: you know, I mean,
12: have.
13: It's the right combination of guys all kind of peaking at the right time, and they're fun to watch.
12: I heard Wilbon on with Kornheiser earlier today, and I think they both were of the mind, and I get it. one side is a very veteran team. The other side is a team, a young team on the rise. And that may just be that simple, you know, this series. Now, the Spurs with that guy, they could be in the finals. You know, I heard Wilbon say 7 in the next 10 years. Eh? They build the right cast around him, they could.
13: Yeah, and but the Spurs aren't just him.
12: They aren't.
13: And they could, and like you
12: say,
13: yeah, like you say, it could very easily, at the very least, this could be a 1-1 series, and
12: probably should be.
13: It probably should be. You know, I mean, Wembanyama was really bad. I mean, did you see Barkley in the halftime show?
12: I did
13: after in game two when I think he had like 8 points.
12: Yeah.
13: And he was exactly, I thought he was exactly right there. He was in shock because nobody's kicked his butt for a very, very long time,
12: right.
13: If ever.
12: Charles Barkley, still one of the best people on TV. For one thing, he couldn't care less about anything but the way he feels about it, and he doesn't sugarcoat anything. And, you know, I never understood the people who didn't like Johnny Miller on golf when he was just that brutally honest. That's the favor you're doing the viewer, John. You don't have to agree with everything they say, right? But what do you want? You want the unvarnished perspective of somebody who's been there.
13: Uh-huh. Yeah.
12: Other NBA note, the Atlanta Hawks have extended head coach Quinn Snyder on a multi-year extension. This could be kind of ominous. Texas Tech quarterback Brendan Sorsby, suspended for the next season by the NCAA over gambling, has gotten a temporary injunction against the NCAA to lift the suspension. Now, we'll see if this holds up. If this holds up and the NCAA doesn't have the ability to suspend players for gambling, you just thought this was the Wild West up till now with NIL and everything else. College World Series bracket is set. There's a record 5 teams from the SEC in this year's tournament. An ominous note about LIV Golf. A report says, hold on, they may not even finish the season, pointing out that LIV funding to LIV, I mean the public fund of Saudi, the public investment fund of Saudi Arabia, funds LIV on a month-to-month basis. This report, I think it was Golf World, our friend Ryan Harrington with Golf World, says, John, that a check might bounce next month. There's only 4 tournaments left on the LIV schedule, by the way. NHL news, the LA Kings hiring Peter Laviolette as their new head coach. One of the things about the NHL I don't like is very emblematic here, John. Peter Laviolette will be coaching his 6th National Hockey League team. You want to talk about the old boy network and just recycle guys? Not that Laviolette's a bad coach. He's not. He tends to have an immediate effect on teams when he joins them, and it wears out after a while. But we have John Tortorella right now, who is up 2-1 in the Stanley Cup Final, who coached only the last 10 games of the Golden Knights season. One of the problems with changing coaches in the National Hockey League is it tends to work. It does tend to be a bump, more than the other sports even, that teams kind of turn their fortunes around when you change coaches. All right, let's talk about broadcast. Again, no Class 2A Super Sectional baseball tonight from Lincoln Land. The 1A and 2A Super Sectionals both postponed because of rain. They're going to be played tomorrow night. Because of the Cub broadcast, the game, the 2A Super Sectional between Williamsville, St. Joe Ogden, will turn into a webcast here at Sports Radio 1450, starting at approximately 6:45 Tuesday night. Cubs in Colorado now, 7:05 pregame, 7:40 first pitch, both Tuesday and Wednesday. Thursday, it's a day game. 1:35 pregame, 2:10 first pitch out in Colorado. We'll have the White Sox on Thursday night. Atlanta is in town. Chris Sale is going to pitch against the White Sox in this series. 6 o'clock pregame, 6:40 first pitch for the White Sox and the Braves on Thursday. If Williamsville were to advance, we will have the 2A semifinal from Champaign, 2A boys baseball, at 6:30 on Friday night. Cubs and Giants will play later that night. 8:40, 9:15 first pitch. Saturday programming would include a 2A baseball title game if Williamsville's involved, 6:30. Beyond that, we have the Dodgers at the White Sox, 2:30 and 3:10 for their first pitch. Cubs and Giants again on Saturday night, 8:30 and 9:05. Sunday, we just have the Cubs and Giants day game, 1:35, 2:10. And then the ESPN game, Texas Rangers at Boston Red Sox, 6:20. John, do you realize that the American League is up to having five teams over 500?
13: I hadn't checked lately.
12: Here they come. Well, they're starting to play each other.
13: Yeah.
12: And National League beat the snot out of them in interleague play.
13: It's about time. I feel like it's been lopsided for a while.
12: I'm surprised by this. I don't know if the end of the season it'll be this lopsided. I'm not sure I really saw this. One of the theories is the National League is finally formally taken in, adopted, and gotten used to the DH.
13: Yeah, for a long time, you would just DH your best hitter. You just didn't build a roster for that guy. Now you can.
12: Well, and it keeps some of the better hitters like a Schwarber or somebody like that. I mean, if the DH was just in the American League, Schwarber would probably be in the American League. The Ohtani situation would play out differently. Not every team has a great DH. I mean, the Cardinals kind of used the DH as a rotational spot, for instance. There's still some National League teams that do that, but heck, there's some American League teams that do that. But it seems like, once we got to the point where even when they adopted it, and even though I'm talking to you, Cubs, who should have kept Kyle Schwarber knowing it was coming, it did seem like National League teams kind of didn't really roster construct immediately to take advantage of it. So we are at our first break of the second hour. You can call the program 217-529-1450 when John and I return.
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12: Welcome back in Monday Press Box. I'm Larry Tate. He's John Price. John, do you have any excitement whatsoever for the World Cup?
13: Okay, since you put it that way, yeah, I do a little bit, a little bit whatsoever. I do have, not a lot though.
12: Well, I don't want to get political, but I think the story might be different in a month from now. But I think some of the things going on with travel, immigration policies, and the general state of affairs of the world right now, I think the story a month from now will be how many empty seats there are at World Cup games.
13: It'll be interesting to see if they're still haven't sold these a couple days before the game.
12: Well, you know,
13: the prices are going to come way down. It'll be interesting to see what happens once the prices come way down.
12: And I think they'll have to do that to get
13: the. Oh, they'll definitely have to.
12: They'll have to do that to fill up some of these places. And the ticket prices were just ridiculous to begin with. But it just struck me, too, with the international situation being what they are, and I'm not going to get political here and I'm not going to blame anybody. You can make your own judgments about Ukraine and Iran and everywhere else. I just don't think it's really a good. I don't think it's a good time for international fun and games. I really don't.
13: Yeah.
12: I mean, I don't know that that casts a pall over the whole event, but I don't get the feeling for that. One, there's just a tremendous amount of anti-American sentiment in the world right now, and we are the primary host, despite the fact there's games in Canada and Mexico. We'll see what the play is like, but I think a lot of people are going to come away from this just kind of going.
13: What are the American cities that are hosting games?
12: No, I can't.
13: Is there just a whole bunch, or is it?
12: There's multiple, but I can't name all of them.
13: Okay.
12: Yeah. I don't know. I think this would be a whole different situation if the world was different. So, I know people like to say this is the world's biggest sporting event. I think the Olympics are right on par with it, especially when you consider how much more interest there is, I think, in the Western countries for the Olympics than there is in the World Cup. Now, if America was in that group of teams of five or six favorites, I think it would be a completely different idiom.
13: Oh, sure. Yeah.
12: They're not. Somebody said the other day, if the men's team were to win the World Cup, it would be a bigger upset than USA hockey beating the Russians in 1980. I think that's probably true.
13: Yeah, that's probably pretty close, yeah.
12: Yeah. right in that discussion. They could all be in the team picture. I intend to watch some.
13: Here's the probably two World Cups ago when it started to gain a little bit of traction here, I think. Mm-hmm. I remember trying sampling some, and I tried.
12: Yeah.
13: And I'm not a soccer hater. I don't, you know, if that's your thing, that's great. I understand it is what it is as far as the most popular sport in the world and whatnot. But me personally, I'm just not there yet. Maybe one day I will be, but I plan to. You know, I'll look in here and there, kind of like I looked in on the hockey the other night. You know, I am interested in big events.
12: My TV started blinking. It only does that when John Price is watching the Stanley Cup Finals. Let me ask you this question, because it kind of plays into my observation. Are you somebody who ever watches any of the top leagues in
13: – I don't.
12: Okay.
13: Yeah.
12: See, that's my thing about this. I think World Cup soccer is played on a much more conservative style of play than something like the English Premier League. One of the reasons I like watching the English Premier League is it's just sloppy and enough mistakes that there's some more offense. There's more scoring chances. My problem with soccer isn't the amount of goals scored. My problem with soccer is I'm a hockey guy, the lack of good offensive chances.
13: If I didn't grow up with baseball and I tried to come to baseball at my age now, I'm probably not going to like it. And when I watch,
12: it'd be like the other part of the Bob Newhart record where he tries to sell it to Parker Brothers.
13: Yes. But when I would try to watch a World Cup soccer, first of all, the size, you know, the field is the size of Connecticut. And that doesn't make for exciting. You know what I mean? It's just everybody's too spread out.
12: I hate the offside rule myself.
13: And I call me a dumb American if you want. Yeah. It's really, really boring to me.
12: Too often, if something exciting happens, it's offsides. Let's go to the call. Line one, go right ahead. You're on the press box.
20: Oh, hello. How you been doing?
12: Well, how are you doing? We're talking about the World Cup. Are you excited about the World Cup?
20: Yes, I'm excited for the United States men's soccer team. They're going to try to march on all the way to July 19th.
12: Oh, my. This thing isn't over till July 19th?
20: Yep.
12: Man. It takes
20: remember,
12: a while.
20: Remember, they're playing this Friday, so.
12: I know. Yeah. I was aware when it started. I've lost track. It's going to take that long.
20: Yeah, and tonight, I'll give you an example. The San Antonio is supposed to play tonight.
12: Mm-hmm.
20: They're already, you had to wait like a block or two because the tickets, the scan tickets two blocks before you got walking to the MSG. I'm seeing that on various YouTube channels.
12: Well,
20: and
12: the problem of MSG tonight is the president's security.
20: Yeah. I don't think he's showing up
12: for a World Cup game. So.
20: No. Well, if the United States men's soccer team make it to the final, I can see that happening.
12: Well, yeah, maybe. He'd drape himself and say it was because he's the president. So I don't see them making the final, Shake. That's just me. So
20: I mean, put it this way, they made it to the quarterfinals a couple of times. Put it this way, if they can win their group, I think they have an easier path, but
12: okay.
20: If they make one upset, then you can go to the semifinals. If you make another upset, you go to the finals. See, to me, the offside rule in soccer would be like the one in hockey.
12: Yeah, I don't know if they could go to something that radical with the size of the field, like John just commented on. But I just don't like it when the defenders don't retreat to defend their goal just to get a guy offside. That just kind of makes me nuts.
20: Yeah, but at the same time, though, I think this is going to be a good World Cup. I think
12: okay. You're
20: going to have some countries that are going to be surprised.
12: Shake, who you got? Who you got to win?
20: I got France. I watched them on the friendly today.
12: Right. Well, they're one of the favorites.
20: But at the same time, though, I mean, we'll see how everything's going to happen because Brazil's going to be pretty good and Spain.
12: Spain.
20: I think they're going to be fine. Yeah, I mean, those are like the ones that people would be the favorites of, but. Other than that, though, I'm going to get ready to watch this New York Knicks. They'll probably win by about 5 points or less.
12: Okay. Like the prediction.
20: I can see that. Probably 105, 103.
12: Okay. All right.
20: But other than that, you guys are doing a great job, and you guys have a great day.
12: Shaking.
20: I will be in Springfield this Friday, so.
12: Good.
20: But other than that, you guys have a great day, and you guys take care of yourself.
12: Shake, it's great to hear from you.
20: Thank you. It's great to hear from you guys soon.
12: All right. Take care. There was an article, John, I think on Awful Announcing. Could somebody explain to me on Sunday the day with the biggest viewership in American television, the National Hockey League and the NBA did not play a finals game.
13: They used to. The NBA always used to be on Sunday night. Because
12: I thought Game 3 was yesterday.
13: Yeah, I don't know.
12: I was shocked to go through the viewing, the listings, because I knew the Cubs were on Sunday night. And I was like, well, I guess I'll flip over between innings to watch some of the basketball.
13: Yeah, because I would always go ahead and go with the NBA Finals on a Sunday night instead of Sunday Night Baseball on this station. And I noticed, now I don't know if it was like that. Maybe I just forgot. But it seems like this is the first time that's happened.
12: Both leagues, I mean, I know the NHL played Saturday night. They're not going to play back-to-back games in the finals. I get it. I just can't believe that either schedule would leave. And it doesn't seem to be based on any kind of arena conflicts. I just can't believe that both leagues would just... The NHL likes Saturday. Saturday's hockey night in Canada. It's a big deal. I couldn't believe the NBA just wouldn't play... You know, and NBC could have thrown the baseball game on Peacock or whatever. Well, the game was on Peacock, but it was on regular NBC, too. Now, one mitigating factor might have been NBC had the U.S. Women's Open, and it was on the West Coast. And, I mean, they ran that right up to the baseball last night. In fact, I was thinking if the golf had ran long, they were probably just going to throw the Cubs over on Peacock to get the final of the U.S. Women's Open on the main feed. That was really shocking to me. But Game 3 tonight. Sometimes I just don't understand TV.
13: It's probably got something to do with streaming now. Everything does.
12: Well, I mean, I just don't think, you know, I'm all things being equal, and I'm not trying to say anything bad about women's golf, I don't know that women's golf would force NBC into a decision.
13: No, I don't think so. I don't think so.
12: One, they've got 800 different places they could put the women's golf. I think they did it the right way, keeping it on main NBC. Like I said, I was prepared if the golf ran long that they were going to throw the Cub game on Peacock, at least the start of it. So I don't know if it didn't happen, so I guess we won't know. By the way, John, what deal with the devil would the LPGA make if they didn't have Nelly Korda as the face of that tour? Could you come up with somebody better from Central Casting to be the face of your tour? A tour that's always looking for more eyeballs, looking for more sponsorships.
13: Right, I did. And I watched probably the last four or five holes of that.
12: Nice last putt, eh?
13: Yeah. I thought that was – I thought she – I literally sat on the couch by myself and said, oh, my God, she missed it.
12: There's a millisecond where you're sure she's missed
13: it. She thought she missed it too.
12: She did.
13: But when it came off the putter, it did not look like it was going to go in the hole.
12: No, and I saw the one shot like down at, you know, ant level. It didn't look like she really lined it up where you would think about lining up something that short. I'm really happy. I think she's – she's really commendable. She's a sportswoman, whatever you want to call it. She's humble. She's very talented. She's good for the tour. Look, it doesn't bother me that a ton of the players are from overseas. It really doesn't. But you have to acknowledge for American television and for that tour, there's got to be some American stars. It doesn't mean the best player in the sport has to be American. But, you know, when they throw up the leaderboard and most of the flags are Korea, it's an issue. It's an issue. I was really happy to see it, though. And apparently, and I think this is true of women's golf, the U.S. Open is without doubt the tournament they all want to win.
13: Yeah.
12: One, it's the biggest purse now by leaps and bounds. But if you're an American, winning the U.S. Open, so. But again, I don't think you could call Central Casting and come up with a better – we'd like a very tall, photogenic, blonde American. I know her dad was from Czechoslovakia, but her and her sister grew up here and everything. They're as American as apple pie. By the way, her dad won a tennis major. Were you aware of that?
13: I knew he was a tennis pro.
12: He won in Australia.
13: And when I saw him, I thought, well, he does look kind of familiar, but I didn't follow tennis enough.
12: Peter Korda won an Australian.
13: Yeah. I remember hearing, as soon as they said his name.
12: I think his son has made a quarter at Wimbledon or somewhere. And of course, her sister, who I think is 5 or 6 years older, has won on the LPGA Tour. She has not won a major. Korda has now won 4 majors. I mean, the best thing that could happen to that tour is she, you can't call it the Grand Slam because there's 5 women's majors. But what if she were to win all the majors this year? That would just be an epic thing for that sport. But she's unquestionably, she's the face of that tour. And I would imagine the people in the LPGA office today are traipsing around and giving each other high fives. And she's just a perfect spokesperson for the tour, too. I mean, she really is. So I was happy to see it. We take our final break. John and I will be back.
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21: 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The Knicks up 2 games at unlaying 2.5 against the Spurs. The total, 215.5. Game 4 of the Stanley Cup Final tomorrow, the Vegas Golden Knights. Overtime winners in Game 3, a double overtime victory over Carolina. Minus 105, the slight underdog against the Hurricanes. Minus 115 in Game 4 in Las Vegas on Tuesday. Major League Baseball, Will Warren, 7-1, 3.22 ERA. Slight dog of the Guardians in Gavin Williams, who's won 9 games this season. Guardians minus 115, Yankees minus 105. 7.5 over the total at Progressive Field in Cleveland.
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9: I want to listen to the song for a minute. Because I can't remember what it is. Black Crowes?
10: Close. It's Aerosmith.
9: Yeah. There's a lot of gulf between those
10: two
9: bands
10: cut.
9: For me.
10: A deep cut from Toys in the Attic.
9: Did you see the bit of a quandary that Chris Robinson got himself into at a Black Crowes concert last week?
10: I did, yeah.
9: God bless.
10: I like those guys. They're it's been a while since I saw them. I've seen them two or three times.
9: You're a
10: it's
9: pretty
10: been
9: big fan.
10: It's been a long time since I've seen them, and I've heard that this is a tour you want to see them on. So
9: okay.
10: You know, I don't know. I'm kind of I may have finally reached the age.
9: Hold on. Affiliates down the line.
10: Where
9: stand by.
10: It's too much trouble to go to a concert.
9: Oh my.
10: Trouble, expense. I mean, they've priced the casual fan out of it.
9: Okay, I'll give you the prices. I think the prices are just – the prices of almost any event anymore just knock me over.
10: Yeah.
9: I mean, you talk about the difference in what people make in this country and the disparity. Like, I can't believe what Super Bowl tickets are.
10: Yeah.
9: And you and I were talking off air. I think of all the major sports, the worst in-person event is football. it doesn't even come close to comparing to watching it on TV.
10: Even a run-of-the-mill Cardinal game like I went to about a month ago, it just – like maybe I'll come to one more this year. It's just – you can't get a hot dog and a drink.
9: Did you pay list for price under 20 or did bucks? You go through a ticket service?
10: I didn't. I was kind of the taxi service, so I didn't buy my ticket.
9: Okay.
10: But I don't think it was very expensive.
9: Okay. Well, yeah, the concession.
10: But it's everything else.
9: It's everything else.
10: And, you know, I mean, parking even is insane. But
9: well, I'm not that old that I would just categorically say I'm not going to live events anymore. But it's got to meet a certain interest and, to some degree, maybe price point. Too,
10: right. Now, there's concerts that were here at the State Fair last year that I, in past years, I may have gone to, but as just a kind of, oh, I think I'll go see what this is about. But I didn't because I'm not going to drop $75-$80 for something I'm curious about. You know, I'm gonna be a fan of that band if I'm going to drop that much money.
9: I don't think it was last year. I think it was the year before. And it was a day I was doing the show out at the Shed. And Sheryl Crow was here. Mm-hmm. And my wife kind of expressed her interest in seeing that. Well, one, I think we jumped in too late. I was knocked over by the ticket prices for Sheryl Crow. Mm-hmm. I mean, it's crazy.
10: Yeah. Yeah, no, you've got to be a fan.
9: I know these artists make it so much. I mean, these artists have had to change their financial dynamic to making their money off being – this isn't album sales anymore. Mm-hmm. That the whole industry got turned on its head. But and you know what? I think Sheryl Crow filled up the barn.
10: Yeah, and I didn't go to that particular one for the reasons I just told you. And I saw her years ago. I thought she was very good. I enjoyed the show, but it's not somebody that I would go see every time they come through.
9: I would have went because, one, I was already out there, and two, my wife wanted to see it.
10: Mm-hmm.
9: And it sounded like a fun night. Like I said, I guess I probably would have bought the tickets, but all they had left were just – it was just like nothing good left. And I don't like the State Fair when you're sitting way, way off to the side. And you're not – I don't mind sitting up, but, you know, when you're out here at guarding the third base line, I don't know. These prices are just nuts. Anyway, well, I was about to ask you for a millisecond there when you were playing that. I thought it might have been Rush.
10: Ah, yes.
9: Do you like Rush?
10: I do. I'm
9: what
10: not...
9: do you think of this idea of them out on tour now with the young female drummer?
10: Yeah, no, I would.
9: Who apparently?
10: Yeah, she's getting rave reviews.
9: Good for her.
10: I would. Like to see them.
9: That's not a good spot.
10: But I'm thinking we're talking around $400 or $500 for tickets.
9: No,
10: to
9: that. No.
10: And you know, like plus I said, I told you I'm getting to an age where the hassle factor is starting to have an effect.
9: I don't think there's any act I'd pay $400 a seat for.
10: Yeah, I
9: maybe a really really no. I'm thinking you know I've sat in the second or third row before for some acts at row. I sat in the second row once for Tom Petty, one of the best shows I ever saw in my life. I've sat in the second or third row for Cheap Trick, which is a personal favorite of mine. I've never sat that close for The Who, but I saw The Who multiple times. Who would I pay $400? No. I don't think so.
10: And they're not coming. They have not announced anyway. They have added more shows, but I don't think they're coming to St. Louis.
9: Who would I pay $400 for when I've already seen them? That's part of the dynamic. I think at some point maybe I would have paid an awful lot of money just to see somebody I always wanted to see.
10: Right.
9: But there's
10: I would kind of like to see Rush, but at the same time you're not getting peak Rush either.
9: I wouldn't.
10: You know?
9: Think.
10: I mean,
9: you mean with the
10: Gaddy's
9: washing
10: not
9: machines,
10: what he used to be
9: when the washing machines were on stage that tour.
10: You know why he did that, right?
9: No, I don't know the backstory.
10: Well, the guitar player, Alex, preferred an old-style rack of amps.
9: Okay.
10: And Getty had moved on to having all of his sound come out of a box about the size of a phone. So he thought the stage looked unbalanced. So he decided he needed something over on that side of the stage. And they used that for bits. You know, they'd have, like, Jack Black come out and put his laundry in the middle of the show, depending on where they were stopped at.
9: I saw the the concert show when they were in Brazil, and there's like 300,000 people there, and yeah, had the washing machine and the dryer going on stage.
10: Yeah.
9: Now that'd be really funny for Jack Black to come out.
10: Yeah, they did things like that. Yeah.
9: Good for them.
10: Yeah, and their last night was their first show, and I was reading a little bit about it.
9: I was reading the reviews about it because I was interested. She's a fairly young woman.
10: Mm-hmm.
9: And what they always say, you know, you don't want to be the person after Dean Smith. You don't want to be the person after Bobby Knight. I think as a drummer, and we could get Kenny Jones on the line to verify this.
10: Well, the Rush guys are, they're not going to pick. First of all, Getty's not going to want to pick anybody that you've heard of because he's just not going to.
9: Okay.
10: And second, she played with Jeff Beck. If you play with Jeff Beck.
9: That's pretty good credentials.
10: That's your bona fides.
9: That, I think he's a little bit difficult to play with.
10: I think so, yeah.
9: He's just a little difficult.
10: And those, and you know, Rush is really, as musicians, they're really, really good. Yeah. They're not your typical rock band.
9: They're not. No, I completely agree. I mean, the biggest problem I think most people have with Rush is Getty's voice, which is unique and I think can be a little grating. I always thought they kind of got their music into a place where his voice didn't become the issue. But it's not a pleasant voice. Was that kind enough?
10: I guess so. I
9: Getty's
10: like it.
9: Such a baseball
10: fan. I kind of like it.
9: I have to like Getty Lee.
10: Yeah.
9: But
10: huge baseball fan.
9: Oh my gosh. I think even if they had the roof closed, I think sitting downstairs at a Blue Jays game would be fun. That seems like a fun crowd to me. I love Toronto. I love it. I think it's the greatest, cleanest big city I've ever been in my life.
10: Yeah, I've never been close to Toronto.
9: And, of course, I was there for religious purposes, a Maple Leafs. Now, that is a fan base I wish you knew more about because we could just sit here and just make fun of the Maple Leafs who have not won a Stanley Cup since the league expanded and, of course, there's more Maple Leaf fans in North America than any other hockey team. It's really not even close. And they just have – they have a – more like a Red Sox before the Red Sox ever won the World Series. Kind of like the – kind of a Cubs-Red Sox before those teams ever won kind of history of letting the faithful down.
10: Yeah.
9: Very tortured. Be here tomorrow with Dave Kane, everybody. Have a great evening. Enjoy the basketball. Enjoy the sports.

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3: The cheapest seats on the resale market selling for about $8,000. Estimates are New York City alone could bring in as much as $465 million from these finals.
1: ABC Sherry Preston. The Knicks lead the series 2-0 for the San Antonio Spurs. President Trump today said that the U.S. will have total victory in Iran in the next 2 weeks. He spoke to Republicans at a virtual telephone rally for Republican candidates. The Senate has formally received the nomination of Acting Attorney General Todd Blanche to serve as Attorney General. It could tee off a contentious confirmation battle. This is ABC News.
4: Here's your Storm Team 20 forecast. A flood watch continues. Chance of thunderstorms tonight. Otherwise, partly cloudy skies. Lows dip down to about 69. Winds out of the south, 5 to 10 miles per hour. Sunshine mixed with clouds at times again. Tomorrow, slight chance for storms. Daytime highs approaching 90. I'm meteorologist Laura Lockwood on Sports Radio 92.3 FM and 1450 AM. 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